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5: 65 tonight under clear skies. Southerly winds 10 to 15 miles per hour. Mainly sunny skies. Tomorrow, high temperatures reach up to 91. Mainly clear skies. Tomorrow night, lows dip down to about 71. Clear skies and dry, Monday and Tuesday, low 90s, Monday, low 80s, by Tuesday. Looking at the long range, 73 Wednesday, 70 Thursday, and 64 on Friday. I'm weatherology meteorologist Laura Lockwood on News Channel Nebraska. Right now, it's 79 degrees.
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0: This is a song I wrote on a plane between Dallas and Austin. Going to El Paso. Whoops. Now this is what gave us the idea to come down here. This is a song about a guy that probably did as much for our kind of music as anybody.
1: Well, the honky tonks in Texas were my natural second home.

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6: 65 tonight under clear skies. Southerly winds 10 to 15 miles per hour. Mainly sunny skies. Tomorrow, high temperatures reach up to 91. Mainly clear skies. Tomorrow night, lows dip down to about 71. Clear skies and dry, Monday and Tuesday, low 90s, Monday, low 80s, by Tuesday. Looking at the long range, 73 Wednesday, 70 Thursday, and 64 on Friday. I'm weatherology meteorologist Laura Lockwood on News Channel Nebraska. Right now, it's 76 degrees.
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4: I'm Carmen Roberts. A deadly missile attack on an airport in Saudi Arabia today is the worst of any Arab country since the war started with Iran. And Saudis are blaming the Iran-backed Houthis and say 12 people died, more than 300 were wounded. President Trump says he is evaluating whether the U.S. should join the Saudis in strikes against the rebel group in Yemen. Isaias, which hit the Florida panhandle last night with 110-mile-an-hour winds, is causing flooding, damage, and at least four deaths. Now moving north, causing heavy rain and flooding for the southeast. Florida Governor Ron DeSantis.
5: I feel like there's damage. I feel like that's going to be difficult, obviously, for people whose property was damaged. But I also feel like this is very surmountable for us.
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5: News Channel Nebraska AccuWeather.
6: We'll dip down to about 65 tonight under clear skies. South winds 8 to 15 miles per hour. Mainly sunny skies. Tomorrow, daytime highs approaching 91. Mainly clear tomorrow night, 71. Clear skies and dry Monday and Tuesday, low 90s. Monday, low 80s by Tuesday. Taking a look at the extended forecast, 73 Wednesday, 70 Thursday, and 65 on Friday. I'm weatherology meteorologist Laura Lockwood on News Channel Nebraska. Right now, 74.
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1: News Channel, Nebraska AccuWeather.
2: Lows dip down to about 65 tonight under clear skies. South winds 8 to 15 miles per hour. Mainly sunny skies tomorrow. Daytime highs approaching 91. Mainly clear tomorrow night, 71. Clear skies and dry Monday and Tuesday. Low 90s. Monday, low 80s by Tuesday. Taking a look at the extended forecast. 73 Wednesday, 70 Thursday, and 65 on Friday. I'm weatherology meteorologist Laura Lockwood on News Channel Nebraska. Right now, 74.
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3: I'm Daria Albinger. President Trump talking up his record at a rally today in Tennessee.
4: In less than 2 years, we achieved the largest drop in violent crime ever recorded in the history of our country.
3: He campaigned for a number of Republicans, including Senator Marsha Blackburn, who's in a tightening race for governor. Two of the four deaths that are blamed on what was Hurricane Isaias are in Florida. Governor Ron DeSantis.
5: We've confirmed two storm-related fatalities. One individual in Escambia County had a tree fall on his home and tragically was killed. And another one, unfortunately, died inside of his garage. And when they went to find him, the generator was running.
3: The first Atlantic hurricane of the year is now a post-tropical cyclone. 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
5: News Channel Nebraska AccuWeather.
6: Lows dip down to about 65 tonight under clear skies. South winds 8 to 15 miles per hour. Mainly sunny skies tomorrow. Daytime highs approaching 91. Mainly clear tomorrow night, 71. Clear skies and dry Monday and Tuesday, low 90s. Monday, low 80s by Tuesday. Taking a look at the extended forecast, 73 Wednesday, 70 Thursday, and 65 on Friday. I'm weatherology meteorologist Laura Lockwood on News Channel Nebraska. Currently, it's 73 degrees.
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7: Lows dip down to about 65 tonight under clear skies. South winds 8 to 15 miles per hour. Mainly sunny skies tomorrow. Daytime highs approaching 91. Mainly clear tomorrow night, 71. Clear skies and dry Monday and Tuesday, low 90s. Monday, low 80s by Tuesday. Taking a look at the extended forecast, 73 Wednesday, 70 Thursday, and 65 on Friday. I'm weatherology meteorologist Laura Lockwood on News Channel Nebraska. Currently, it's 73 degrees.
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2: I'm Roxanne Evans. President Trump campaigned today in Tennessee. He told the crowd in Clarksville the GOP fixes what's broken.
3: It was just announced that under the Republican leadership, incomes for hardworking Americans have soared to the highest level ever recorded.
2: Meanwhile, House Minority Leader Hakeem Jeffries told a crowd in Pennsylvania that Trump's MAGA supporters are, quote, incompetent. A Houthi missile attack on Riyadh's King Khalid International Airport killed at least 12 and injured 309. The United States is weighing what action to take, if any. Officer Shane Cyber was killed and a second officer wounded in a West Philadelphia shooting. 35-year-old suspect has been charged with the homicide. 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
3: Lows dip down to about 65 tonight under clear skies. South winds 8 to 15 miles per hour. Mainly sunny skies tomorrow. Daytime highs approaching 91. Mainly clear tomorrow night, 71. Clear skies and dry Monday and Tuesday, low 90s. Monday, low 80s by Tuesday. Taking a look at the extended forecast, 73 Wednesday, 70 Thursday, and 65 on Friday. I'm weatherology meteorologist Laura Lockwood on News Channel Nebraska. Currently, it's 72 degrees.
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1: We'll dip down to about 65 tonight under clear skies. South winds 8 to 15 miles per hour. Mainly sunny skies. Tomorrow, daytime highs approaching 91. Mainly clear tomorrow night, 71. Clear skies and dry Monday and Tuesday, low 90s. Monday, low 80s by Tuesday. Taking a look at the extended forecast, 73 Wednesday, 70 Thursday, and 65 on Friday. I'm weatherology meteorologist Laura Lockwood on News Channel Nebraska. Currently, it's 72 degrees.
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2: Fox News. I'm Deborah Valentine. President Trump stumping four Republican candidates in Tennessee today. At a Clarksville rally, he said Republicans have created the golden age of America, citing record wages.
3: The Democrats handed us the dark age. It was a dark age of America. But now we have quickly turned that in.
2: Democrats point to rising inflation and the conflict in Iran and ICE going too far under the Trump administration as they attempt to regain control of Congress. Four deaths are blamed on Isaias. Two in Florida and two in Alabama. Republican Congressman Jimmy Patronis on the Fox Report.
4: It could have been worse, but people heeded the warnings.
2: Evacuations are underway along Mexico's western coastline as Hurricane Simon approaches as a Category 4 hurricane packing 150 mile per hour winds. 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
2: We'll dip down to about 65 tonight under clear skies. South winds 8 to 15 miles per hour. Mainly sunny skies tomorrow. Daytime highs approaching 91. Mainly clear tomorrow night, 71. Clear skies and dry Monday and Tuesday, low 90s. Monday, low 80s by Tuesday. Taking a look at the extended forecast, 73 Wednesday, 70 Thursday, and 65 on Friday. I'm weatherology meteorologist Laura Lockwood on News Channel Nebraska. Currently 71.
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0: the inside scoop on what's going on with the Husker football team?
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0: giving him an unsurpassed insight into the teams. He'll pass on what he's soaked up at practices,
1: what he thinks about the upcoming matchup, and take your questions.
0: It's Big Red Buzz each game week on Thursday from noon till 1 at Valentino's in Nebraska City.
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2: Lows dip down to about 65 tonight under clear skies. South winds 8 to 15 miles per hour. Mainly sunny skies tomorrow. Daytime highs approaching 91. Mainly clear tomorrow night, 71. Clear skies and dry Monday and Tuesday. Low 90s. Monday, low 80s by Tuesday. Taking a look at the extended forecast, 73 Wednesday, 70 Thursday, and 65 on Friday. I'm weatherology meteorologist Laura Lockwood on News Channel Nebraska. Currently 71.
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2: Fox News, I'm Roxanne Evans. 12 people dead, hundreds injured following a Houthi attack on Riyadh International Airport. The Saudis vowing a response. President Trump asked if the U.S. may get involved.
3: We may. We're going to look at it.
4: How soon?
3: We just found out about the recent attack, so we'll make a decision. We move very quickly.
2: Four people are dead and recovery efforts are underway after Isaias struck the northern Gulf Coast. Florida Power and Light spokesperson Cameron Eppinger spoke about restoration efforts.
5: We have a massive restoration effort that's underway. 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
4: 65 overnight under clear skies, south winds 8 to 15 miles per hour. High of 91, Sunday, mainly clear skies. Mainly clear skies, Sunday night, lows dip down to about 71. Bright sunshine and dry, Monday and Tuesday, low 90s, Monday, low 80s by Tuesday. Looking further out, 73 Wednesday, 70 Thursday, and 65 on Friday. I'm weatherology meteorologist Laura Lockwood on News Channel Nebraska. Currently, it's 69 degrees.
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2: Clear skies, overnight lows around 65. Winds out of the south, 8 to 15 miles per hour. Sunday, 91. Lows around 72. Sunday night, partly cloudy. Ample sunshine and dry. Monday and Tuesday, low 90s. Monday, low 80s by Tuesday. Looking at the long range, 73 Wednesday, 70 Thursday, and 65 on Friday. I'm weatherology meteorologist Laura Lockwood on News Channel Nebraska. Currently 69.
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The devil went down to Georgia. He was looking for a soul to steal. He was in a bind because he was way behind and he was willing to make a deal. When he came across this young man sawing on a fiddle and playing it hot, and the devil jumped up on a hickory stump and said, "Boy, let me tell you what. I guess you didn't know it, but I'm a fiddle player too. 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

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Johnny said, "Devil, just come on back if you ever want to try again. 'Cause I told you once, you son of a..."

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5: Fox News. I'm Deborah Valentine. Currently, 5,000 National Guardsmen from Mississippi, Georgia, Alabama, and Florida are activated to aid with EIS recovery, now a post-tropical cyclone. National Guard Bureau Operations Director, Brigadier General Thaddeus Spinnerin on Fox News Live.
6: We're also considering what those impacts because of extended rainfall may be in Tennessee and South and North Carolina up into Kentucky, and to ensure that those teams are preparing and posturing as necessary to support their local officials when required.
5: Former Hurricane Isaias is blamed for at least four deaths. At least a half million power outages remain as the system moves north-northeast. A veteran Philadelphia police officer is dead, his partner recovering after being ambushed during a 911 call of a man with a gun. Authorities say the suspect, Eric Lewis, faces multiple charges, including the death of veteran officer 40-year-old Shane Sieber. 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

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You turned on the radio, and them sad old songs coming out of them speakers was solid country gold. 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

0: 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The Yarn Crafters Club meets on the first Wednesday of each month at the Morton James Public Library in Nebraska City. 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
3: Clear skies, overnight lows around 65. Winds out of the south, 8 to 15 miles per hour. Sunday, 91. Lows around 72. Sunday night, partly cloudy. Ample sunshine and dry, Monday and Tuesday, low 90s, Monday, low 80s, by Tuesday. Looking at the long range, 73 Wednesday, 70 Thursday, and 65 on Friday. I'm weatherology meteorologist Laura Lockwood on News Channel Nebraska. Currently 69.
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5: Clear skies, overnight lows around 65. Winds out of the south, 8 to 15 miles per hour. Sunday, 91. Lows around 72. Sunday night, partly cloudy. Ample sunshine and dry. Monday and Tuesday, low 90s. Monday, low 80s by Tuesday. Looking at the long range, 73 Wednesday, 70 Thursday, and 65 on Friday. I'm weatherology meteorologist Laura Lockwood on News Channel Nebraska. Currently, 69.
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5: News, I'm Roxanne Evans. President Trump stumping for Republicans in Tennessee Saturday, touting the administration's successes and calling for an end to DEI.
6: We got critical race theory and transgender insanity out of our schools. It's gone. We made English the official language of the United States.
5: Democrats say the administration discriminated against minorities. A Houthi missile attack on Riyadh Airport, killing 12 and injuring more than 300. U.S. officials reacting.
7: It's the third attack on the airport this week. The Iran-backed Houthis claimed the two earlier attacks. Saudi and Yemeni forces have been waging a very fierce battle with the group for weeks. Allies say they have retaken the vital Bab el-Mandeb Strait.
5: Fox's Molly Line. 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

0: The Morton James Public Library here in Nebraska City hosts the Lego Club on the first and third Monday of each month. 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
7: News Channel Nebraska AccuWeather.
8: Clear skies, overnight lows around 65. Winds out of the south, 8 to 15 miles per hour. Sunday, 91. Lows around 72. Sunday night, partly cloudy. Ample sunshine and dry. Monday and Tuesday, low 90s. Monday, low 80s by Tuesday. Looking at the long range, 73 Wednesday, 70 Thursday, and 65 on Friday. I'm weatherology meteorologist Laura Lockwood on News Channel Nebraska. 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

she came to see him one last time. Oh, and we all wondered if she would. And it kept running through my mind. 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
2: Lows dip down to about 66 overnight under clear skies. Winds out of the south, 8 to 15 miles per hour. Sunday, 91. Lows level off around 72 Sunday night. Lots of sunshine and dry. Monday and Tuesday, low 90s. Monday, low 80s by Tuesday. Looking further out, 73 Wednesday, 70 Thursday, and 65 on Friday. I'm weatherology meteorologist Laura Lockwood on News Channel Nebraska. Currently 66.
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2: News. I'm Deborah Valentine. A dozen people dead, including one American, over 300 hurt following an attack on the international airport in Saudi Arabia's capital of Riyadh. Fox's Stephanie Bennett.
3: King Khalid International Airport and the surrounding area has been targeted multiple times since fighting escalated between the Iran-backed Houthi rebels and the Saudi-backed Yemeni government forces.
2: A Saudi-led coalition blamed Iran-backed Houthi rebels in neighboring Yemen. The southwestern U.S. and Ensenada, Mexico being impacted by post-tropical cyclone Rachel. Long Beach, California Mayor is Rex Richardson.
4: Of our community, we are asking the following. 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
2: Meanwhile, post-tropical storm Isaias is now between Alabama and Tennessee, moving north-northeast. 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

0: 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The Morton James Public Library Board meetings are held on the second Wednesday of the month at 4 o'clock at the library in Nebraska City. The meetings are open to the public, and agendas for the meetings are kept continuously current and available for your public inspection at the library. Next meeting will be held on Wednesday, October 14th. 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
3: Lows dip down to about 66 overnight under clear skies. Winds out of the south, 8 to 15 miles per hour. Sunday, 91. Lows level off around 72 Sunday night. Lots of sunshine and dry. Monday and Tuesday, low 90s. Monday, low 80s by Tuesday. Looking further out, 73 Wednesday, 70 Thursday, and 65 on Friday. I'm weatherology meteorologist Laura Lockwood on News Channel Nebraska. Currently, 66.
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2: News Channel, Nebraska AccuWeather.
3: Lows dip down to about 66 overnight under clear skies. Winds out of the south, 8 to 15 miles per hour. Sunday, 91. Lows level off around 72. Sunday night, lots of sunshine and dry. Monday and Tuesday, low 90s. Monday, low 80s by Tuesday. Looking further out, 73. Wednesday, 70.

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3: News, I'm Roxanne Evans. President Trump criticizing Ukrainian President Volodymyr Zelensky, blaming Ukraine's attacks on Russian oil refineries for high diesel prices. Fox's Chanley Painter.
4: Trump blames Zelensky for high diesel prices in the U.S., saying he ignored warnings not to attack Russian oil refineries. The criticism comes a day after the U.S. agreed to temporarily lift sanctions on Russian diesel exports.
3: Trump called for Ukraine to elect a new leader. An American among 12 dead following a Houthi attack on Riyadh International Airport. President Trump considering U.S. involvement.
5: We may. We're going to look at it.
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5: We just found out about the recent attack, so we'll make a decision. We move very quickly.
3: Four dead and thousands without power after Isaias struck the Gulf Coast. 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

You know the heart of country music still beats in Luke the Drifter. You can tell it when he sang I Saw the Light. Old Marty, Hank, and Lefty, why I can feel them right here with me.

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4: Sunshine mixed with clouds at times today, with daytime highs approaching 91. Winds out of the south, 10 to 15 miles per hour. Partly cloudy skies again tonight. Lows of aloft around 72. Bright sunshine expected tomorrow. High temperatures reach up to 92. Temperatures above average Tuesday and Wednesday, with highs from the low 70s to the low 80s. Showers likely Wednesday. I'm weatherology meteorologist Laura Lockwood on News Channel Nebraska. Currently, it's 64 degrees.
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2: Sunshine mixed with clouds at times today, with daytime highs approaching 91. Winds out of the south, 10 to 15 miles per hour. Partly cloudy skies again tonight. Lows level off around 72. Bright sunshine expected tomorrow. High temperatures reach up to 92. Temperatures above average Tuesday and Wednesday, with highs from the low 70s to the low 80s. Showers likely Wednesday. I'm weatherology meteorologist Laura Lockwood on News Channel Nebraska. Currently, it's 64 degrees.
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1: Got a breaker 19, this here's a rubber duck. You got a copy on me, Big Ben, come on. Yeah, 10-4, Big Ben, for sure, for sure. By golly, it's clean, clear to Flagtown, come on. Yeah, it's a big 10-4 there, Big Ben. Yeah, we definitely got the front door, good buddy. Mercy sakes alive, looks like we got us a convoy.
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0: good 10, 4, about 5 mile or so, 10, roger, them hulks is getting intense up here.
1: By the time we got into Tulsa town, we had 85 trucks in all. But they's a roadblock up on the Cloverleaf, and them bears was wall to wall. Yeah, them smokies as thick as bugs on a bumper. 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I says, calling all trucks, this here's the duck. We

0: Negatory, Big Ben. You're still too close. Yeah, them hulk is starting to close up my sinuses. Mercy's sake, you better back off another 10.
1: Well, we rolled up Interstate 44 like a rocket sled on rails. We tore up all of our swindle sheets and left them setting on the scales. By the time we hit that shy town, them bears was getting smart. They'd brought up some reinforcements from the Illinois National Guard. There's armored cars, tanks, jeeps, and rigs of every size. Yeah, them chicken coops was full of bears, and choppers filled the skies. Well, we shot the line, we went for broke, with 1,000 screaming trucks, and 11 long-haired friends of Jesus in a chartreuse microbus.
0: Yeah, rubber duck just sodbuster. Come on there, yeah. 10-4 sodbuster. Listen, you want to put that microbus in behind that suicide jockey? Yeah, he's hauling dynamite, and he needs all the help he can get.
1: Well, we laid a strip for the Jersey Shore and prepared to cross the line. I could see the bridge was lined with bears, but it didn't have a doggone dime. I says, Pigpen, this here's a rubber duck. We just ain't gonna pay no toll. So we crashed the gate doing 98. I says, let them truckers

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2: News. I'm Deborah Valentine. President Trump rallying supporters in Clarksville, Tennessee Saturday as the GOP attempts to retain majority control of Congress. The president touting the campaign of Republican gubernatorial candidate Marsha Blackburn.
3: Marsha's going to win. You better win, Marsha. She took a little risk. She decided to leave the Senate. But she's great. She's going to win.
2: Blackburn's Democratic opponent, Jerry Green, has recently been rising in some polls. Hurricane Isaias, now a post-tropical system, causing hundreds of thousands of power outages and at least two fatalities in Florida. Congressman Jimmy Patronis of Florida on the Fox Report.
4: We had two fatalities. It could have been worse, but people heeded the warnings. But a poor fella, a tree fell on him. And the other one was totally avoidable. It was a generator inside of somebody's house.
2: At least two other fatalities occurred in Alabama. 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
8: Temperatures being 30 degrees above average.
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5: Sunshine mixed with clouds at times today, with daytime highs approaching 91. Winds out of the south, 10 to 15 miles per hour. Partly cloudy skies again tonight. Lows level off around 72. Bright sunshine expected tomorrow. High temperatures reach up to 92. Temperatures above average Tuesday and Wednesday, with highs from the low 70s to the low 80s. Showers likely Wednesday. I'm weatherology meteorologist Laura Lockwood on News Channel Nebraska. Currently 65.
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5: Sunshine mixed with clouds at times today, with daytime highs approaching 91. Winds out of the south, 10 to 15 miles per hour. Partly cloudy skies again tonight. Lows level off around 72. Bright sunshine expected tomorrow. High temperatures reach up to 92. Temperatures above average Tuesday and Wednesday, with highs from the low 70s to the low 80s. Showers likely Wednesday. I'm weatherology meteorologist Laura Lockwood on News Channel Nebraska. Currently 65.
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1: News. I'm Pam Huso. A path of destruction through parts of the southeast as the remnants of Isaias move north. At least four deaths are blamed on the storm. Hundreds of thousands remain without power.
2: We have a massive restoration effort that's underway. We're talking more than 16,000 brave men and women who are working around the clock to get the lights back on for our customers.
1: Cameral Eppinger with Florida Power and Light. An accused cop killer is behind bars in Philadelphia after allegedly ambushing two officers yesterday.
3: Officer Shane Sieber was shot three times. He died at the hospital. The other officer was shot 12 times. He remains hospitalized.
1: That's Fox's Chanley Painter. The suspect, Eric Lewis, has a long rap sheet dating back to 2013. 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
16: Well, howdy, howdy, howdy, country music fans. Welcome back to another high-octane, neon-soaked edition of Retro Country USA. And I'm your weekly host, Big Steve Kelly, coming to you from the Kelly Ranch Studios. Today, we're hoping to get into the country music time machine. That's what we're going to do. And we're setting the dial straight for the year 1992. 1992. We're going to play 28 massive hits. We're all queued up, ready to go, packed full of chart facts, artist trivia, and enough fun to get you through the weekend. So let's kick things off with some line dancing, shall we? Here's Billy Ray.

numbers back to back. Now, that's how we kick things off here at Retro Country USA. I'm Big Steve, and if you want to continue to dance, well, let's make this one a slow dance. Here comes Garth with What's She Doin' Now.

0: Winona on Retro Country USA with Big Steve Kelly from the Kelly Ranch Studios. And after this break, lots more huge hits from 1992.
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7: Sunshine mixed with clouds at times today, with daytime highs approaching 91. Winds out of the south, 10 to 15 miles per hour. Partly cloudy skies again tonight. Lows level off around 72. Bright sunshine expected tomorrow. High temperatures reach up to 92. Temperatures above average Tuesday and Wednesday, with highs from the low 70s to the low 80s. Showers likely Wednesday. I'm weatherology meteorologist Laura Lockwood on News Channel Nebraska. Currently 65.
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always inspiring, amazing redhead, Reba, on Retro Country USA. I'm Big Steve, and we're looking at some of the biggest hits of 1992 this weekend. And for Aaron Tippin, it was the year he got his very first number one song. Turn it up!

Alabama, reminding us to slow down and enjoy life. You've got it on Retro Country USA with Big Steve behind the microphone, and slowing down is just what we're going to do right here. 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

Alan Jackson from 1992, and that was a year that he stacked up hits left and right. I'm Big Steve, and this guy was shot during a robbery while protecting a friend, for real. Happily, he recovered, released an album, and the title track went all the way to number one in January of 92. Here's Sticks and Stones from Tracy Lawrence.

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From the movie Pure Country, starring George Strait, I Cross My Heart on Retro Country USA. I'm Big Steve Kelly, and Doug Stone brought us a honky-tonk heartbreak anthem, a jukebox with a country song. Spent 2 weeks at the top spot, number one in March of 1992. Here's

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2: News. I'm Paul Stevens. A U.S. citizen was among the 12 people killed in the latest airport attack in Saudi Arabia.
3: King Khalid International Airport and the surrounding area has been targeted multiple times since fighting escalated between the Iran-backed Houthi rebels and the Saudi-backed Yemeni government forces.
2: And that's Fox's Stephanie Bender. President Trump says he's now considering possibly joining strikes against the Houthis. Isaias being blamed for at least four deaths, two in Florida, two others in Alabama.
4: Power outages really remain the most significant issue at this point. Hundreds of thousands of customers still without power. Luckily, we've got thousands of linemen on the ground here in Florida.
2: And that's Fox's Max Gordon. He's in Fort Walton Beach, Florida. The storm is heading into the Mid-Atlantic and remnants into the Northeast today as well. 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

Retro Country USA. I'm Big Steve, and moving right along with our bombastic review of 92, Randy Travis took a break from his heavy ballads, co-written with Alan Jackson, by the way. A Better Class of Losers hit number 2 on the Billboard charts in early 1992.

Anderson making one of the greatest career comebacks in country music history in 1992. Straight Tequila Night climbed all the way to number one in April. I'm Big Steve Kelly, and the late, great Hal Ketchum had a unique voice and style. And pro tip, this one sounds better turned up loud.

0: If you've never seen the video to that, check it out. Pretty cool. That's Clint Black on Retro Country USA. I'm Big Steve, and I'm coming right back with more from 92.
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10: Sunshine mixed with clouds at times today, with daytime highs approaching 91. Winds out of the south, 10 to 15 miles per hour. Partly cloudy skies again tonight. Lows of aloft are on 72. Bright sunshine expected tomorrow. High temperatures reach up to 92. Temperatures above average Tuesday and Wednesday, with highs from the low 70s to the low 80s. Showers likely Wednesday. I'm weatherology meteorologist Laura Lockwood on News Channel Nebraska. Right now, it's 64 degrees.
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The line, "Norma Jean Riley gotta dance with me," was originally written as "Pretty Little Girl Gonna Dance With Me." But the record label said, no, the girl has to have a name. And I don't care if it's Norma Jean Riley, she has to have a name. And so the rest is chart history. I'm Big Steve Kelly, and this is Retro Country USA. And if you're in the mood for some honky-tonkin', let's go.

USA. I'm Big Steve Kelly, and when Sammy Kershaw burst onto the scene, he had a voice so reminiscent of George Jones, kind of gave folks the chills and the goosebumps. Cadillac Style was Sammy's debut single, hitting number 3 on the Billboard chart in early 1992 and established him as a new country star. Here's the smooth voice, Sammy.

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Godzilla shaking the sugar tree right here on Retro Country USA. Big Steve here playing back some of the best of 1992 this weekend. Bubba Shot the Jukebox hit number 4 in 1992 and gave us one of the funniest storylines in country music. A guy shot a jukebox because a sad song came on and broke his heart. Here it is, Mark Chestnut.

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all good things must come to an end, and we have arrived at our grand finale here on Retro Country USA. I'm Big Steve Kelly from the Kelly Ranch Studios, and we're closing out our tour of 1992 with a guy who makes his second appearance today with a song that defines 90s environmental country storytelling. I'll figure that one out. This one reached number two in August of 92. With its haunting piano intro and fiddle hooks, it's an unforgettable piece of country music history. Here's Seminole Wind from John Anderson.

0: There's John Anderson with Seminole Wind here on Retro Country USA. Thanks for being with us and riding shotgun with me today. Keep supporting real country music, and I'll be back here next weekend with two more hours of it. And remember, if the jukebox plays a sad song, just buy another drink. Don't shoot the machine. I'm Big Steve Kelly from the Kelly Ranch Studios. Keep it here and have a great week. 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

0: KBIE Auburn, Nebraska City. It's time for Christian Faith for Today from the First Christian Church, Nebraska City.
1: Good morning. I'm Angie Emmons, and welcome to the October 11th broadcast of Christian Faith for Today. 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We are in ordinary time, a time for learning and growing in faith. You are welcome to join in communion later in the broadcast. 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

0: And now this call to worship from the Center of Faith and Giving, Disciples of Christ. As disciples, that is, learners, we come to worship God and grow in faith.
1: Seeking to grow in our faith, we yearn to have the same mind in us that was in Christ Jesus.
0: Jesus, teacher and healer, born in human likeness, was raised up from death and given the name above every name.
1: So today we praise God for the gift of Jesus.
0: And we give the glory to God, for Jesus Christ is Lord. And now this opening song, I Saw the Light.

0: For this week's moment of inspiration, I'd like you to keep in mind that the Ministerial Association for the Pantry is asking for help. Our focus this month is toilet paper and large diapers for kids. 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And we're glad to get that to the pantry for you. Thank you. 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My title, Who Left the Gate Open? This message is brought to you with help from SermonCentral.com and the Holy Spirit. Let us pray. Lord, breathe your Spirit upon us at this time. Bless now the words of my lips and the meditations of our hearts. Give us an understanding of your holy word and lead us in the way you want us to go. In Jesus' name we pray. Amen. My grandparents had a farm up in South Dakota, and growing up, I spent a lot of time up there on the farm. One thing that was of the utmost importance when we got there, and we were out and about, and I was drilled in, and any opportunity to reinforce that message was repeated. Be sure to close the gate behind you. Modern Americans understand security. We lock our houses, we lock our cars, we install alarms, we have doorbell cameras, like Rings. Stores, even hotels have surveillance cameras. Banks have vaults with surveillance cameras in and around them. Computers have passwords. Phones have facial recognition. We put fences around property and PIN numbers on bank accounts. My question is, who is guarding you? You have a deadbolt on every exterior door of your house. You can password your PIN number, protect your phone bank account. But if you leave your temper unprotected, you can password and PIN protect your phone and face recognition on your computer while allowing anything imaginable to enter your mind through its screen. I hate to say it, but the greatest security system in the world cannot protect a person from him or herself. In preparing for this morning, a resource I found posed this point to think on. The enemy often doesn't have to break in. Think about that. In Proverbs 25:28, it says, like a city whose walls are broken through is a person who lacks self-control. Notice that Solomon is not primarily describing an enemy strong enough to tear the wall down. He's describing a city that's defenses are already gone. Sometimes Satan doesn't have to break down the gate. We open it and leave it open. The temptation may come from outside, but it needs cooperation from the inside. A fisherman can throw the finest lure in the lake, but if the fish still does not bite, many things in our life can leave that gate open. One of the clearest examples is anger. An example of how anger can leave the gate open is shown to us in Proverbs 16:32. Better a patient person than a warrior, one with self-control than one who takes the city. Think about that comparison. The ancient world admired conquerors. A man who stormed a fortress became famous. Solomon says there is something harder than conquering a city, conquering yourself. A person may manage hundreds of employees and still be unable to control his temper. He may command a company, but not his tongue, and in that anger, he may dominate an argument, but destroy a relationship. Have you ever heard it said, one angry sentence can escape in 10 seconds and require 10 years to repair? That's why Paul wrote in Ephesians 4:26 and 27, in your anger, do not sin. Do not let the sun go down while you are still angry, and do not give the devil a foothold. That word foothold is interesting. Do not give him foothold. Do not give him territory. Do not open the gate. Some people have almost no filter, being a wall between your thoughts and your mouth. Whatever enters the mind immediately exits through their lips. Proverbs repeatedly warns about this. Proverbs 29:11, it says, fools give full vent to their rage, but the wise bring calm in the end. In my opinion, I think our culture sometimes celebrates the person who says, I just tell it like it is. It merely means I have not learned when to be quiet. James says in James 1:19, my brothers and sisters, take note of this. Everyone should be quick to listen, slow to speak, and slow to become angry. Not everything you think needs to be said. Not everything true needs to be said immediately. And not every insult deserves an answer. Not every Facebook post deserves your response. Think, how many here are here with me that you read a post on Facebook and your fingers could smoke on that keyboard? I'm going to give them a piece of my mind. And after you read it, your response, and you have a chance to cool off, you reread it, and you end up deleting it all. I had a friend that would say, well, that is one way to view that. I remember talking to our kids about gossip. I have two children. Our rule of thumb was, before you repeat anything, ask. One, is it true? Second, is it beneficial to tell? Three, is it mine to tell? Sometimes we're better off when we remember. Not every argument needs your participation. Sometimes maturity looks remarkably like learning when to keep our mouth shut. One resource for this morning pointed out that self-control also governs our appetites. Proverbs gives us an almost humorous picture. In Proverbs 25:16, if you find honey, eat just enough, not too much of it, or you will get sick. If you're like me, I love honey. So in my view, honey is good. The problem was not honey. The problem was too much honey. And this principle reaches far beyond food. There are things that are not sinful in and of themselves, but become harmful when they control us. Whether it's food, entertainment, shopping, sports, work, screen time, social media or television, even too much money can be a problem. I know what you're thinking, I'd like to have that problem, but I can't picture it happening. In 1 Corinthians 6, verse 12, Paul reminds us, I have the right to do anything you say, but not everything is beneficial. I have the right to do anything, but I will not be mastered by anything. And that's a penetrating question. Does something actually own me? If I can't put it down, walk away, turn it off, say no, or live without it, perhaps the gate is no longer under my control. Solomon never saw a smartphone. It can be so easy to take a minute to check my phone and look up an hour later. On my last vacation to the mountains, we had been seated in this restaurant. It was a beautiful setting. View went on forever, and it was beautiful. After ordering, we stretched our legs a little bit, walking around the restaurant, taking in the surroundings, and looking at that incredible view. I noticed as we came back to our seats that a family had been seated at the table close to us. And after ordering their drinks, all of them took out their phones and started indulging in screen time, never speaking to each other. I don't know, maybe they were locals and they had grown bored with the scenery. But Proverbs 25:28 may be more relevant to smartphones than almost anything in the Bible. Remember, quote unquote, like a city whose walls are broken, so is a person who lacks self-control. Previous generations had to go looking for many temptations. On a smartphone smaller than your hand can deliver you so much, whether it's anger, gossip, envy, porn, gambling, materialism, arguments, and endless distractions. And that is available to us 24 hours a day. The question is not merely who is allowed inside my house, it is what am I allowing inside my mind. David said in Psalm 101, verse 3, I will not look with approval on anything that is vile. I hate what faithless people do. I will have no part in it. That is building a wall. Someone might hear all this talk about restraint and think Christianity is restrictive. But walls do not merely keep things in, they keep dangerous things out. The walls of Jerusalem were not built because Nehemiah hated the people inside. They were built because he loved them, and God's boundaries operate the same way. Do not commit adultery protects a marriage. Do not steal protects property. Do not bear false witness protects reputations. Do not get drunk with wine protects judgment. Let no corrupt communication proceed out of your mouth protects relationships. God's commands are not prison bars. They are city walls. Remember, a wall usually does not collapse all at once. Now, first comes a crack, then a loose stone. than another. Eventually, there is an opening, and Zen often works the same way. Nobody wakes up one morning and suddenly destroys their marriage. Nobody suddenly becomes addicted. It's a long, slow process. Nobody suddenly abandons faith. Usually there's small openings first. The alcoholic falls off the wagon when he convinces himself that just one beer, one time won't hurt. And that becomes, it's only one. And besides, nobody's hurt. I can handle it. It's been a rough week. I deserve this. With diligence, we can convince ourselves that I can stop whenever I want. And that is how stones disappear from the wall. Paul warned in 1 Corinthians 10, verse 12, "So if you think you are standing firm, be careful that you don't fall. Watch the wall, especially the small cracks. But God supplies strength we do not possess by ourselves." In conclusion, my grandpa always taught me that when you finish your project, you clean up your area. You put away your tools. Before you walk away, you always check the latch on the gate. Be sure it's properly engaged. And today, let us go home and check the gates. Every ancient city had guards who watched the gates. Perhaps before going to bed tonight, we ought to make a spiritual inspection. The gate of my eyes, what am I watching? The gate of my ears, what am I listening to? The gate of my mouth, what am I talking about? What am I saying? The gate of my temper, what makes me lose control? Ask, what has begun controlling me? The greatest danger may not be the enemy outside our walls. Perhaps the question for each of us is very simple. Who left the gate open? And if the answer is, I did, then with God's help, close it, repair that wall, and put the guard back on duty. Amen. And now, let us pray.
1: Dear Heavenly Father, we thank you for this time that we can come to you with any and all concerns that are on our hearts. We thank you for the much needed rain that we received. We thank you for this opportunity to now dry out because the rain just kept coming. We thank you for the many blessings that you give us each and every day. We thank you for being with us on each and every step that we take on this journey of faith that we have with you. We ask you to be with all those that are hurting and ill and that are sick. And we know there is much hurt in the world. We ask you to be with all of our military that are here and around the world that are serving. We ask you to be with their families as they go through this separation. And we ask you to be with their parents that, you know, this may be the first time that they're separated from their children. And we ask you to just bring them your peace. Ask you to watch over our first responders, the EMTs, the police officers, the state patrol, the deputies that have to go out each and every day to protect us here at home, because they can see some of the worst of humanity, and sometimes they can see the best of humanity. And we ask you that no matter what they see, that you be with them and protect them and to guide them as they do their work. And as we come upon this time of election, please give everybody the wisdom to make the right choices so that we can have a government that is safe for all. And we ask all of this with the prayer that your Son taught us. Our Father, who art in heaven, hallowed be thy name. Thy kingdom come, thy will be done on earth as it is in heaven. Give us this day our daily bread, and forgive us our debts as we forgive our debtors. And lead us not into temptation, but deliver us from evil. For thine is the kingdom and the power and the glory forever. Amen. And our song after prayer is When God Says Not Yet by Lauren Daigle.

And now, as mentioned at the beginning of worship, we would be offering communion. And so please gather your communion elements to join me. Jesus said to them, "I am the bread of life. He who comes to me shall not hunger, and he who believes in me shall never thirst. For this is the will of my Father, that everyone who sees the Son and believes in him should have eternal life, and I will raise him up at the last day." Come to the sacred table where all are welcome. Our Lord Jesus, on the night in which he was betrayed, took a loaf of bread. After having blessed it, he broke it, saying, "This is my body broken for you, for the forgiveness of sins. Take and eat and remember." And in the same way, after supper, he took the cup and again blessed it and then said, "This cup is my blood, shed for the forgiveness of sins. As you drink this cup, receive the new covenant in my blood. Take and drink and remember. For as often as you eat this bread and drink the cup, you proclaim the Lord's death until he comes." And now, the song, "Behold the Lamb" by Keith and Kristen Getty.

0: the key.
1: In Philippians, Paul writes to the people of the congregation he began in Philippi, "Make my joy complete. Let the same mind be in you that was in Christ Jesus." I wonder, did those early Christians talk with one another about how to build up their minds to emulate the mind of Jesus? One place of similarity might be by trying to use our resources, the three T's, our time, our talents, and our treasure, to build up those whose lives are harsh, skimpy, or barren. As we remember how Jesus healed the sick, taught the crowds, and led the disciples, we have a model for our life. When we share our three T's, it becomes a life workout for us and a lifeboat for others. We grow in mind, body, and spirit when we offer what we have to build up our congregation, our neighbors, and our siblings around the world. Today, I invite you to share your financial gifts, but do not stop there. I invite you also to consider how you will share your talent and your time. If you would like to give a gift or contact First Christian Church for any reason, you may do so at 114 North 8th Street, Nebraska City, Nebraska, 68410. And now, count your blessings by hymn song.

0: And now this benediction from regarding worship. Go out from here as workers in God's upside-down kingdom, where the last are first, and the first are last, where needs are met in miraculous ways, and there's grace enough for all. And may the blessings of God, the love of Jesus Christ, and the presence of the Holy Spirit surround you and sustain you in the coming days. Amen.
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2: 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Look for a high near 90 degrees. 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

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I want to remind each listener out there, it is your responsibility to prove to yourself whether these teachings are true or not. Our guide is the Word of God. So if I teach you something that does not line up with that word 100%, I ask you to tell me. We all need correction. And if I teach you something wrong, it could cost me my soul. So please tell me. Now, before we get into today's study, I want to pray. Lord, I want to thank you first for making a way for this program to air to begin with. And I also want to thank you for every single ear that is tuned in to hear this program. I ask you, Lord, to use these airwaves to bring us together as that one mind, one body, and one spirit that you have intended us to be from the beginning. I ask you, Lord, to go to each person listening and open up their hearts and minds to what you have for them this morning. And if they have any sins that could keep this message from entering their hearts, I ask you, Lord, to forgive them. All of this I ask in Jesus' name. Amen. This is part one of a four-part series on the study of the words right hand. Jesus came here from heaven in order to show us the way back to God. 2 Chronicles 7, verse 14. If my people, which are called by my name, shall humble themselves, and pray, and seek my face, and turn from their wicked ways, then will I hear from heaven, and will forgive their sin, and will heal their land. Now mine eyes shall be open, and mine ears attent unto the prayer that is made in this place. For now have I chosen and sanctified this house, that my name may be there forever, and mine eyes and mine heart shall be there perpetually. Isaiah 26, verse 1. In that day shall this song be sung in the land of Judah. We have a strong city. Salvation will God appoint for walls and bulwarks. Open ye the gates, that the righteous nation which keepeth the truth may enter in. Thou wilt keep him in perfect peace,
whose mind is stayed on thee, because he trusteth in thee. Trust ye in the Lord forever, for in the Lord Jehovah is everlasting strength. We have another example from Exodus 13, verse 21. This scripture is talking about his protection and guidance he gave the Israelites after they came out of Egypt. And the Lord went before them by day in a pillar of a cloud to lead them the way, and by night in a pillar of fire to give them light to go by day and night. He took not away the pillar of the cloud by day, nor the pillar of fire by night from before the people. The Lord is not going to let us go astray if we walk with Him. He will protect us and guide us all the way, just like He did the Israelites. But we must follow His example. God told us the way to go in the Garden of Eden, but we chose to go our own way, and look where that brought us to today. The devil wants us to follow him instead of following God, so he can make us go astray, away from God. But God has so much love for us that he refused to give up on us, even after we directly disobeyed his orders in the garden. God knew we would mess up, so he made a provision for us from the very beginning, as it says in Revelation 13, verse 8. This is talking about the beast. And all that dwell upon the earth shall worship him, whose names are not written in the book of life of the Lamb slain from the foundation of the world. God knew that he was going to have to make a sacrifice for our sins from the very foundation of the world, and that sacrifice would be his Son, Jesus Christ. God sent Jesus as his word to show us how our names might be written in that book of life. But as you can see from the prior scripture, some still will choose to worship the devil. You see, we do have a choice, even now, to follow God's word or to be led astray by the same liar that caused us to be thrown out of the Garden of Eden. He is still out there trying to steal God's creation, and we all have been helping him do it by listening to his lies. So the Word of God was sent here in the flesh of Jesus Christ to show us the right way. Because we threw away God's Word in the garden, Jesus had to come as the Word to reconcile us back to God. Hebrews 1, verse 1. God, who at sundry times and in divers manners spake in time past unto the fathers by the prophets, hath in these last days spoken unto us by his Son, whom he hath appointed heir of all things, by whom also he made the worlds, who being the brightness of his glory and the express image of his person, and upholding all things by the word of his power, when he had by himself purged our sins, sat down on the right hand of the majesty on high, being made so much better than the angels, as he hath by inheritance obtained a more excellent name than they. For unto which of the angels said he at any time, Thou art my Son, this day have I begotten thee? And again, I will be to him a father, and he shall be to me a son. And again, when he bringeth in the first begotten into the world, he saith, And let all the angels of God worship him. And of the angels he saith, Who maketh his angels spirits, and his ministers a flame of fire. But unto the Son he saith, Thy throne, O God, is for ever and ever. A scepter of righteousness is the scepter of thy kingdom. Thou hast loved righteousness, and hated iniquity. Therefore
God, even thy God, hath anointed thee with the oil of gladness above thy fellows. Verse 13. But to which of the angels said he at any time, Sit on my right hand until I make thine enemies thy footstool? Are they not all ministering spirits sent forth to minister for them who shall be heirs of salvation? There is a reason that Jesus sits on the right hand of God. In order to find out what that reason is, we need to do a word search of the words right hand. This search is going to tell us many things about this topic, and so I have divided it up into four parts in order to complete it. What we're going to do today is cover as many scriptures as we can in the amount of time that we have. Then next time, we will go back and finish up those scriptures and recap to get a clearer picture of what was covered and put together the clues the scriptures have given us so far. This will not be a complete search because we are looking for mainly why Jesus sits on the right hand of God. And so we will only need to use

same function. Each member of Christ's body will see things somewhat differently. We need each other because when we work together, we help each other learn, just like it says in Ephesians 4, verse 11. And he gave some apostles, and some prophets, and some evangelists, and some pastors and teachers, for the perfecting of the saints, for the work of the ministry, for the edifying of the body of Christ, till we all come in the unity of the faith, and of the knowledge of the Son of God, unto a perfect man, unto the measure of the stature of the fullness of Christ, that we henceforth be no more children, tossed to and fro, and carried about with every wind of doctrine, by the sleight of men, and cunning craftiness, whereby they lie in wait to deceive, but speaking the truth in love, may grow up into him in all things, which is the head, even Christ, from whom the whole body, fitly joined together and compacted by that which every joint supplieth, according to the effectual working in the measure of every part, maketh increase of the body unto the edifying of itself in love. You see, the enemy has spent the last 2,000 years dividing us in order to keep us away from each other, because he knows that if we come together in that one mind, one spirit, like they did, as it says in Acts, he knows he is finished. When you put more and more members of the body together, each member brings more and more power together. That is why there are so many different doctrines and so many different Bibles. All these things divide us. If we really love each other like we're supposed to, we will want to help each other come to the full truth of the gospel of Christ. We need each other. A knee cannot operate if it is not attached to a leg. Neither can any other part. If what we believe does not line up with what the gospel teaches us, then we need to change what we believe. We should all have the same goal, and that is to save souls. Exodus 15, verse 6. Thy right hand, O Lord, is become glorious in power. Thy right hand, O Lord, hath dashed in pieces the enemy. Deuteronomy 17, verse 18. And it shall be, when he sitteth upon the throne of his kingdom, that he shall write him a copy of this law in a book, out of that which is before the priests, the Levites. And it shall be with him, and he shall read therein all the days of his life, that he may learn to fear the Lord his God, to keep all the words of this law and these statutes to do them. Deuteronomy 33, verse 1. And this is the blessing wherewith Moses, the man of God, blessed the children of Israel before his death. And he said, the Lord came from Sinai and rose up from Seir unto them. He shined forth from Mount Paran, and he came with 10,000s of saints. From his right hand went a fiery law for them. Yea, he loved the people. All his saints are in thy hand, and they sat down at thy feet. Every one shall receive of thy words. Psalm 16, verse 11. Thou wilt shew me the path of life. In thy presence is fullness of joy. At thy right hand there are pleasures for evermore. Psalms 17, verse 7.
shew thy marvelous

loving kindness, O thou that savest by thy right hand them which put their trust in thee from those that rise up against them. Psalms 18, verse 34. He teacheth my hands to war, so that a bow of steel is broken by mine arms. Thou hast also given me the shield of thy salvation, and thy right hand hath holden me up, and thy gentleness hath made me great. Psalms 20, verse 5. We will rejoice in thy salvation, and in the name of our God we will set up our banners. The Lord fulfill all thy petitions. Now know I the Lord saveth his anointed. He will hear him from his holy heaven with the saving strength of his right hand. Psalms 21, verse 8. Thine hand shall find out all thine enemies. Thy right hand shall find out those that hate thee. Thou shalt make them as a fiery oven in the time of thine anger. The Lord shall swallow them up in his wrath, and the fire shall devour them. Their fruit shalt thou destroy from the earth, and their seed from among the children of men. For they intended evil against thee. They imagined a mischievous device, which they are not able to perform. Therefore shalt thou make them turn their back. When thou shalt make ready thine arrows upon thy strings against the face of them. Psalms 44, verse 1. We have heard with our ears, O God. Our fathers have told us what work thou didst in their days, in the times of old, how thou didst drive out the heathen with thy hand, and plantest them, how thou didst afflict the people, and cast them out. For they got not the land in possession by their own sword, neither did their own arm save them, but thy right hand, and thine arm, and the light of thy countenance, because thou hadst a favor unto them. Psalms 45, verse 1. My heart is inditing a good matter. I speak of the things which I have made touching the king. My tongue is the pen of a ready writer. Thou art fairer than the children of men. Grace is poured into thy lips. Therefore God hath blessed thee for ever. Gird thy sword upon thy thigh, O most mighty, with thy glory and thy majesty. And in thy majesty ride prosperously because of truth and meekness and righteousness. And thy right hand shall teach thee terrible things. Thine arrows are sharp in the heart of the king's enemies, whereby the people fall under thee. Thy throne, O God, is for ever and ever. The scepter of thy kingdom is a right scepter. Thou lovest righteousness and hatest wickedness. Therefore God, thy God, hath anointed thee with the oil of gladness above thy fellows. All thy garments smell of myrrh and aloes and cassia, out of the ivory palaces, whereby they have made thee glad. King's daughters were among thy honorable women. Upon thy right hand did stand the queen in gold of Ophir. Psalms 48, verse 10. According to thy name, O God, so is thy praise unto the ends of the earth. Thy right hand is full of righteousness. Psalm 60, verse 4. Thou hast given a banner to them that fear thee, that it may be displayed because of the truth. Selah. That thy beloved may be delivered. Save with thy right hand and hear me. Psalm 78, verse 54. And he brought them to the border of his sanctuary, even to this mountain, which his right hand
had purchased. Psalms 80, verse 15. And the vineyard which thy right hand hath planted, and the branch that thou madest strong for thyself, it is burned with fire. It is cut down. They perish at the rebuke of thy countenance. Let thy hand be upon the man of thy right hand, upon the son of man, whom thou madest strong for thyself. Psalms 89, verse 13. Thou hast a mighty arm. Strong is thy hand, and high is thy right hand. Justice and judgment are the habitation of thy throne. Mercy and truth shall go before thy face. Verse 24. But my faithfulness and my mercy shall be with him, and in my name shall his horn be exalted. I will set his hand also in the sea, and his right hand in the rivers. He shall cry unto me, Thou art my Father, my God, and the rock of my salvation. Also I will make him my firstborn, higher than the kings of the earth. My mercy will I keep for him forevermore, and my covenant shall stand fast with him. His seed also will I make to endure forever, and his throne as the days of heaven. And that is where we're going to end for today. I hope you have started seeing some things from these scriptures as I have gone over them. It's amazing what God will show you about something as you put similar scriptures together. I hope you took some notes. We'll continue with this same topic next time, right where we left off. If you have any questions, comments, or prayer requests, you may write to me at Cheryl Fisher, 908 9th Avenue, Nebraska City, Nebraska, 68410. Or you can call me at 402-874-9017. 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On the site, you will not only find many of the teachings you hear on this program, but along with those, some miracle photographs. Some of the photos show the Spirit of God moving around a room, forming a protection barrier for the women at a women's conference. We were making wedding gowns for the ladies in a contest to celebrate the Bride of Christ. That is when I took the pictures. When I had the pictures developed, I was amazed to find the Spirit of the Lord in many of the pictures on two different rolls of film. Some of the other photos are of a barn where we were worshiping, and God changed the clouds directly over the barn during the worship service, and everywhere else in the sky, the clouds were completely different. The clouds over the barn looked like sheep on their backs. He did this on two separate days in a row. When you see these pictures, there is no doubt left
that miracles happen and the existence of God. Again, it is www.jcovercomersministries.com. May God bless and keep you in His saving grace. Bye-bye.

0: 9 o'clock, you're listening to today's Best Country, B103, KBIE, Auburn, Nebraska City. 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Mix of clouds and sun in the forecast today, near record high temperatures. Look for high, well, they've taken 1 degree away from us, so it's 89 is our high temperature today. And kind of a breezy southwest wind, 15 to 25 miles per hour. It's time for the Lutheran Hour on today's Best Country, B103.
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2: 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I'm Mark Eicher. 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
3: I have a recurring nightmare of showing up at an event in the wrong clothes. It probably traces back to an experience I had in the military when I was in basic training. I'd left the barracks without my hat, without my cover, as we called it, breaking one of the most basic rules of military decorum: never go outside without your cover. Now, why is that a rule? You might ask if you've never been in the military. And if you did ask it, you'd be sorry, because that's another rule. Don't ask dumb questions. Just put your hat on. So I was returning to the barracks without my cover, wishing I were invisible, and a drill sergeant spots me out of uniform. Basic, where's your cover? I left it in my room, sir. So he orders me to hold my left hand on my head and double time, run back, all while sounding off my shame. I wish I had my cover. I wish I had my cover. Which, of course, attracted every other drill sergeant in the vicinity, each of whom went out of their way to stop and chew my butt and have me drop and give them 20 push-ups just for good measure. I didn't forget my cover after that. But also, to this day, I have this inexplicable fear of showing up somewhere underdressed. Some people, I suppose, have the opposite fear of showing up overdressed. And some people don't care how they're dressed. And what they wear shows it. Because clothing makes a statement. Which is why my wife and daughter often tell me, "You're not wearing that, are you?" See, clothing communicates. Who are you? Are you a person of consequence? Or just someone who likes to be comfy? Are you a conformist or a nonconformist? A rebel or a rule follower? We can tell by your clothing. And we can usually tell what kind of rebel someone is trying to be. Because even the rebels ask, "What should I wear?" to let other rebels know that I am one of them. If you think about it, we're all wearing some kind of uniform, aren't we? Even if it's only for an army of one. And shame on you if you're out of uniform. But props to you, respect, if you look like us. Because underneath the uniform, that's the deeper concern. Where do I belong? To whom? do I belong? Who am I? What am I? We use clothing to try to answer these questions, to stand out, to blend in, to distinguish ourselves, protect ourselves. That's why concentration camp prisoners were stripped of their clothing. Because without cover, what are we? We're all the same. 100 or so pounds of soft flesh, exposed to harsh elements and staring eyes, vulnerable, embarrassed, ashamed. The Bible gives us an account of the origin of human shame and how clothing has come to cover our shame. Shame is different than guilt. Guilt is feeling bad about what one has done. Shame is feeling bad about oneself. Guilt makes you wish you had acted differently. Shame makes you want to be someone different, or to be invisible, or to not be at all. And shame from its beginning has been stitched into our clothing. In the Bible, we're told that our first parents, Adam and Eve, in the beginning were naked and unashamed. They were safe, secure, completely unselfconscious, with nothing to hide. They were so caught up in walking with God and caring for God's creation and for the person in front of them and the story God was writing for them, they didn't even realize they had no clothes. But everything changed when they tried to become something different, something more. When they decided that they didn't like who they were, that they were just creatures, malleable clay figures God had shaped and filled with life and adopted as a son and a daughter of God, the serpent convinced them that they could do better, that they should become like gods, like deified emperors. They took their eyes off God and his creation and the neighbor in front of them to stare at their own reflections. Now, what these self-crowned emperors saw in the mirror was flattering at first, but then it started to sag a little. They could see how unsuited they were to act as gods. Their soft, fleshy bodies couldn't hold up under the pressure, so they covered up instead with fig leaves, trying to be something else, or maybe just be invisible. And for us, their children, the coverings have become more elaborate, synthetic poly blends and such. And it goes beyond clothing for us. Anything can be a cover, a job title, social group, a gender change, or membership in a distinct religious denomination. Fig leaves, all the same. But under the covers, we humans still didn't like who we were. And we wished we could be something different. For the dominant social group in the days of Jesus of Nazareth, the fig leaves they had stitched together were denominational membership and religious ritual. And this very religious group of people hated Jesus because he exposed their shame. He exposed how they liked to walk around in long robes to show that they were something special. He said, "These leaders do what they do to be seen by others." They had long tassels on their garments to show how religious they were, and leather jewelry they wore called phylacteries with Bible verses written inside to signal their virtues. And Jesus called them out, not just to shame them, but to offer them the cover of real honor and true belonging that they didn't even know they were wishing for. Jesus was speaking as the Son of God, the Creator, become human in the flesh to fulfill God's promises, to clothe his people, to cover their shame with garments of salvation and a robe of righteousness as foretold by the prophet. But the religious leaders preferred their fig leaves. And to protect themselves, they were plotting to have Jesus killed. So to warn them, Jesus told them a story. A symbolic story, a parable. Jesus spoke to them, saying, "The kingdom of heaven, the rule and reign of God, has become like a certain king who made a wedding feast for his son And he sent out his servants to call those who had been invited to the wedding feast, but they, those invited, were not willing to come. Again, the king sent other servants, saying, "Tell those invited to the wedding feast, look, my supper is prepared. The oxen and fattened calves have been slaughtered. Everything is ready. Come, come to the wedding feast." But those invited paid them no attention and went off, one to his farm, another to his business, while the rest seized the king's servants, insulted them, and killed them. The king was angry, and he sent his troops and destroyed those murderers and burned their city. Then the king says to his servants, "The wedding feast is ready, but those invited were not worthy. Go, therefore, to the main roads, and all whom you find, call them to the wedding feast." The servants went out to the main roads and gathered all whom they found, both bad and good, and the wedding hall was filled with guests. Then the king came to see his guests, and he saw a person there who had not put on a wedding garment. The king says to him, "Friend, how did you come in here without a wedding garment?" But the man was silent. And the king said to the attendants, "Bind him hand and foot and cast him into the outer darkness, where there will be weeping and grinding of teeth. For many are called, but few are chosen." The parable is recorded in the Gospel of Matthew, chapter 22. Honestly, I don't like it. It's probably my least favorite of all the stories that Jesus told. The king is supposed to represent God, right? So I would hope that this king would be more welcoming. Why couldn't he just say to the guy, "Friend, what happened? Did the dry cleaner lose your suit? Your luggage got lost in baggage claim? No worries, here, have one of my robes, I've got plenty." Jesus could have told the story that way. He had told other stories like that. For example, his story about the prodigal son who dishonored his father, left home, squandered his cash, then crawls back home, humiliated and ashamed, and his father, who represents God, his father becomes the cover the son hadn't even wished for. His father runs out to meet him, puts his best robe on him, and throws him a party. Now that's a story. And Jesus told it. But this story Jesus tells about the wedding feast is told for a different purpose. It's like that story of The Emperor's New Clothes by Hans Christian Andersen. Long ago, there lived an emperor who never went anywhere except to show off his new clothes. He had a different suit for every hour of the day. Two tailors came to the emperor. They promised to make him the most distinguished suit ever. The emperor was delighted, but the tailors explained that it was such sophisticated cloth that it could not be seen by anyone who was unfit for his station, or else intolerably stupid. In fact, the clothes could only be seen by those who were very, very clever. So they prepared the emperor's suit. And the royal officers and ministers came to see it being stitched together, and they realized that they couldn't see the cloth. But they were too ashamed to admit it. They didn't want to lose their jobs. So also for the emperor, he didn't want to admit that he couldn't see it either. Nor did all the people who came to see him when the lords of the bedchamber paraded the emperor in the train of his new clothes through the city, until a small child spoke up, "But he hasn't got on anything at all." And the whisper started to spread. Soon everyone was saying it. "He hasn't got on anything at all." And the emperor's flesh crept, for it seemed to him they were right. "But all the same," he thought, "the procession has started and must go on." And the lords of his bedchamber held their heads higher and took even greater trouble to hold up the train, which wasn't there at all. So also, Jesus' story is a warning of how easily we can fool ourselves, a warning for all of us who are trying to keep up this procession and hide behind fig leaves. In the case of the religious leaders of Jesus' day, they had stitched together a suit of special rituals and sophisticated code language and virtue signaling to impress each other, to those in their in-group. But before God,
1: they were wearing nothing at all. Jesus could see right through it, and he was trying to help them see. But they refused. And they did worse than just hold their heads higher and march on. They arrested Jesus, had him stripped, naked, hung to die on a cross while his torturers gambled to divvy up his clothing. Jesus was willing to endure this, to die and to rise from the dead to cover them, to cover us. But their wish was to dishonor Jesus and strip him of his kingdom. And you can't get away with that. The Father was angry. The King. And Jesus' story is, in some sense, like God, because God eventually did send troops to destroy those murderers and burn their city. The Roman army came and literally burned Jerusalem in 70 AD, about 40 years after Jesus told this story. Also, the King in the parable is like God because God has sent out his servants to invite us all. Good, bad, indifferent, everyone is invited to the party to honor God's Son. That's why we do this program every week. We're getting the invitation out because God wants his wedding hall filled. We're waiting for the day when the King returns to see the guests. That is, to judge the world and raise the dead and renew all things. We're still in this story, and as long as we are, we need this parable. We need its warning. Don't be like the guy who got caught in the clothes that were no cover at all. Of course, we're not talking about literal clothing. Remember, clothing says something. Clothing communicates our values and our loyalties. Clothing says something about what shames us. But God sees through fig leaves. God sees us as we are, ashamed and trying to hide from him. The warning of the parable is not that God's going to kick you out of his kingdom if you're not dressed fancy enough. The warning is that if you insist on stitching together your own accomplishments, if you cling to your self-spun sophistications, if you try to hide behind your in-group identity, then you won't be content with the humble robe that Jesus offers. And if you don't want God's cover, eventually in hell, God will give you what you want. Very, very stylish clothing that can't cover your shame. You and I cannot save ourselves from our shame. Only Jesus can. We can't save ourselves, but we do have a power, a terrifying power, to destroy ourselves. Jesus warns us that not everyone who joins a church stays for the wedding feast. Not everyone who is baptized is saved in the end. Not every disciple who starts with Jesus stays with Jesus. Every day, I'm in danger. You're in danger of getting stuck in shame forever because you don't like what God made you to be. The truth is, God likes you, loves you even. Yes, you're only a clay-shaped creature, but God wants to honor you as his adopted child, as the guest of his Son. God likes you so much that he sent his Son to wear the robe of our human frame, to cover our shame with his sacrifice on the cross. When Adam and Eve hid behind fig leaves, God provided them with more durable clothing, genuine leather, animal skins, the first animal sacrifice, a sign of the greater sacrifice to come. And Jesus is even better than leather. More breathable, too. He rose from the dead to be your cover, your closest possession, your uniform. And when you put him on, when God looks at you, he doesn't see through you. He sees Jesus. The military can be harsh on her new children as they learn to wear the uniform. A lesson I learned well that day when I so wished I had my cover. The military can also offer us a rough picture of God's grace because the military issues uniforms to all her new members free of charge. Nobody buys their uniforms when they begin in the military. And whether you're ranked high or low, whether you're a seasoned veteran or just starting,
3: everyone wears the same clothes. In a sense, there is no distinction. Of course, with the military, you'll get kicked out if you don't perform. But in God's kingdom, the only thing that will exclude you is relying on your own performance. So cling to Christ alone. My dad was in the military when my brother and I were boys, and like most kids who had a parent or parents who served, we dressed up to be like him. We put on pieces of his uniform. We imitated him. So also, Christ followers, we imitate Jesus. And with Jesus, his honor is not to be served, but to serve. And the wedding feast has already started, so we don the uniform of service. I see this in the little band of soldiers who comprise my local community of Christ followers. I see it in Karen, who dons her apron to serve in the church kitchen. I see it in Ted, who dons his work gloves to help a refugee move into a new apartment. I see it in Jan, who dons her reading glasses so she can read the scriptures aloud for us. And in Gary, who comes in early to make coffee in a three-piece suit. And in Colby, who sometimes goes to the grocery store with his black t-shirt and white lettering that simply says, "Follower of Jesus." And he thinks twice about whom he represents. Of course, we all still sometimes know the shame of being out of uniform. But Jesus is ever and always our cover, even when we didn't know what to wish for. Would you pray with me? Dear Father, with the prophet Isaiah, I rejoice in you, because you have clothed me with garments of salvation. You have covered me with the robe of righteousness. Through Jesus Christ. Amen.
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4: Thank you, Mark. Today, I'm visiting once more with Dr. Jeff Gibbs. Jeff is an author of an in-depth commentary on the Gospel of Matthew, which we've heard from today. Welcome back to the program, Jeff.
5: Thank you, Mike, very much.
4: Many churches this weekend are going to be hearing from this parable, the parable of the wedding feast, which we discussed today. And I preached a sermon on this. I struggled with the text and did kind of what Lutheran pastors are taught to do, that I want to proclaim a warning to people, and also a comfort that Jesus is truly calling you, and he's died for you, and he wants everyone to come. I want to step back and just be honest that I still struggle with this parable, probably my least favorite parable in the New Testament. And partly it's just, I'm struck by this king who is supposed to in some way represent God. The people he's dealing with are wicked, clearly. They're killing his servants.
5: They're a little different, aren't they?
4: Yeah. But he strikes me as erratic and angry and kind of flies off the handle unpredictably. And it just, all of it's unsettling. Where should we start in trying to respond to this parable?
5: There's no doubt that this is a strange story. But this one is maybe a little more true to life than we might realize when we get a hold of the fact that the Lord Jesus' ministry in first century Holy Land was in an honor-shame culture. And it's a very great offense to not honor someone who is rightfully due it. You know, our political discourse is filled with insults, and we mock people. And we see, these are all actually great sins. The Apostle Paul says that if you're a reviler, you're not going to enter the reign of God. See, so to refuse to honor a king, he's preparing everything. He's already invited the guests. He's gotten everything ready. And they know the invitation is coming. And not only do they refuse to come for trivial reasons compared to honoring their king, but they kill his servants. You can't get away with this. I'll just say it that way. And so once again, we remember that this is a parable that's in the context of people coming at Jesus to destroy him. It's a parable spoken to his enemies. And so the king's response is harsh. But I would say, if we think about it carefully, it's actually fitting. It's kind of like the fear of the Lord is the beginning of wisdom. See, that's hard for us modern American people. But God is God and I'm not. So it's a very transparent story. You can tell what's, who this is actually hinting at. The king is God. The son is Jesus. The first group of guests are the religious leaders who are trying to destroy Jesus.
4: And then the second guy who's there without the wedding garment, he's in parallel to those who dishonor the king. All it's said is that he was silent. He's kind of there shamelessly and doesn't care.
5: Again, a wedding garment, there's a lot of speculation about what this is. Most of it is well-meaning, but there's very little support for most of the ideas that you hear. I think of wedding garment as church clothes. And so this guy has, he doesn't have to have a fancy schmancy outfit. No, no. There's all kinds of people, good and bad. High social standing, low social standing, rich, poor, all kinds of people are invited and brought in. But this guy has chosen to do exactly what the first group did, to shame the king and dishonor his son. He did it on purpose.
4: Honor the son, then, is the son of God deserves honor, is worthy of honor. That's kind of the main point then. It does sound a little bit like a threat. You know, honor the son or else. But if we could hear it as a promise and as an invitation.
5: God will have a full wedding banquet. You can't stop him. You can knock yourself out of it, but you can't stop God from having a wedding banquet for his son, and everyone is invited. See, that's the message of the parable.
4: Well, and that fits really well with the whole bit about the cornerstone, which is just before
5: this. Just before this, that's right.
4: If you fall on this cornerstone, it'll break you to pieces, or if it falls on you, it'll crush you. But on the other hand, you can build a whole temple on top of this cornerstone.
5: This stone has become the head of the corner. Psalm 118 is beautifully chosen there by our Lord. And the church has taken Psalm 118, because the Lord Jesus does, and the apostles, to be predictive of Easter. See, they rejected the stone, but God raised him from the dead. And now he is the foundation stone, and the apostles and prophets are the foundation. Yeah, we're all living stones. See, are we banquet guests or living stones? The answer is both, yeah.
4: Well, thank you. Thank you for being here with us.
6: Taught by Jesus, we are bold to pray. Our Father, who art in heaven, hallowed be thy name. Thy kingdom come, thy will be done, on earth as it is in heaven. Give us this day our daily bread, and forgive us our trespasses, as we forgive those who trespass against us. And lead us not into temptation, but deliver us from evil. For thine is the kingdom and the power and the glory, forever and ever. Amen. Receive the blessing of the Lord. The Lord bless you and keep you. The Lord make his face shine upon you and be gracious to you. The Lord look upon you with his favor and give you peace. Amen.
2: 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I'm Mark Eicher. 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

A little bit of urban cowboy action there with Mickey Gilley on today's Best Country B103. 72 degrees, sun and clouds mixed, a new record high temperature today. Right around 89 or 90 degrees, wind south at 15 to 25 miles per hour. Cole Swindell on today's Best Country B103. Have a great day.

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Stick around, we'll have live church services from St. Paul Lutheran Church in Auburn, Nebraska, right here on today's Best Country, B103. Country singer Ella Langley canceled her October 9th concert at the Box Center in Tulsa, Oklahoma, following a security threat, a bomb threat, telling fans that she refused to put anyone in danger. She's had a few haters online. So, how could you hate Ella Langley? I love her. Today's Best Country, B103. Here's Ella.

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0: Welcome to all those who join us at St. Paul Lutheran Church in Auburn, Nebraska. 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
3: Thank you. I don't know that I feel appreciated every single Sunday, so thank you.
0: In Isaiah, we are given a vision of the great feast to come, when God will wipe away death forever. Forever. In Jesus' parable about a great banquet, those invited do not come, so the invitation is extended to others. In his liturgy, God spreads a table before us. Even amid anxiety and hardship, we rejoice in peace of God, which surpasses all understanding. We will read together Psalm 23. The Lord is my shepherd, I shall not want. He maketh me to lie down in green pastures. He leadeth me beside the still waters. He restoreth my soul. He leadeth me in the paths of righteousness for his name's sake. Yea, though I walk through the valley of the shadow of death, I will fear no evil. For thou art with me, thy rod and thy staff, they comfort me. Thou preparest a table before me in the presence of mine enemies. Thou anointest of my head with oil, my cup runneth over. Surely goodness and mercy shall follow me all the days of my life, and I will dwell in the house of the Lord forever. Please stand for the gathering hymn, 558, Lord God, we praise you.

0: For our announcements today, for our radio audience, we thank those who are serving today. Our worship leader is Jackie Gefeller, our lector is Susan Brown, pianist is Lexi Bach, and the video person is Anna Schlinge. Those in our radio audience who would like to contribute to St. Paul Lutheran Church Ministry, you can do so at 2012 O Street. Our prayer requests for those that are ill this week are Marlon Joy, Don Schumacher, Susan Hall Knox, Andrea Sherman, Denise Rathbone, Marv Gertis, Justin Olson, which is Carrington Mason Olson's husband in Lincoln, they were members here, and all those we name in our hearts. We remember in our prayers members and relatives serving in the military: Cameron Schreiber, Cody Allgood, Wyatt Whitney, Sydney Creech, and Aaron Tretch, as well as those serving as missionaries, Brian and Megan Beery, and George and Lisette Phillips. All area senior adults are invited to lunch at noon on Monday, October 12th. The menu is ham and cheese sliders, and you are welcome to bring a side dish if you wish. Ralph Krause and Cheryl Krafka will tell us about the Auburn Backpack Program. Tammy Wilman also has some information about the QR codes. Bring your friends. Pastor Franz Brandenburg with NALC will be here on Tuesday, October 20th at 6 p.m. Anyone is available and encouraged to listen to what he has to say. 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This service event pairs underprivileged and at-risk children with a law enforcement officer. The hope that is this experience of shopping and alongside the officer will instill in a child with a positive experience, and law enforcement will carry into their adolescence and adulthood.
1: Thank you, Susan. Let us stand for the greeting. It is a beautiful Nebraska fall morning. We have much to be thankful for. We are a people called to love. We gather together to feed each other and keep each other strong and ready to serve a risen Christ. In Ephesians 4:3, we are reminded to make every effort to keep the unity of the Spirit through the bond of peace. May the peace of Christ be with you all.
2: And also with you.
1: Let us greet each other in friendship and share the peace of Christ. For our folks on the radio, this is one of our favorite times. It's hard to get us all settled back down. And I was informed last weekend that we also have a puppy dog or two that is listening on Sunday morning. So we are reaching far and wide, folks. Oh, my goodness. Let us all pray the prayer of the day. Lord of the feast, you have prepared a table before all peoples and poured out your life with abundance. Call us again to your banquet. Strengthen us by what is honorable, just, and pure, and transform us into a people of righteousness and peace. Through Jesus Christ, our Savior and Lord. Amen. Our hymn of praise is 550, On What Has Now Been Sown. And you've noticed that Ron is not here to lead our singing today, so I am not going to try.

0: After a hymn of praise acknowledging God as a shelter for the poor, the prophet portrays a wonderful victory banquet at which death, which is ancient Canaan and depicted as a monster swallowing up everyone, will be swallowed up forever. The prophet urges celebration of this victory of salvation. O Lord, you are my God. I will exalt you. I will praise your name. For you have done wonderful things, plans formed as old, faithful, and sure. For you have made the city a heap, the fortified city a ruin, the foreigner's palace in the city of no more. It will never be rebuilt. Therefore, strong peoples will glorify you. Cities of ruthless nations will fear you. For you have been a stronghold to the poor, a stronghold to the needy in his distress, a shelter from the storm, and a shade from the heat. For the breath of the ruthless is like a storm against a wall, like heat in a dry place. You subdue the noise of the foreigners as the heat of the shade of the cloud, so the song of the ruthless is put down. On this mountain, the Lord of hosts will make of all peoples a feast of rich food, a feast of well-aged wine, and a rich food full of marrow, of aged wine well refined. And you will swallow up on this mountain the covering that is the cast over all peoples, the veil that is spread over all nations. You will swallow up the death forever, and the Lord God will wipe away the tears from all his faces, and the reproach of his people will take away from all earth. For the Lord has spoken. It will be said on that day, behold, is our God. You have waited for him that might save us. This is the Lord. You have waited for him. Let us be glad and rejoice in his salvation. The second reading is from Philippians chapter 4, verses 4 through 9. Through writing from prison and facing an uncertain future, Paul calls on the Philippians to rejoice and give thanks to God no matter of what the circumstance. God's peace is with us and binds together our hearts and minds in Jesus Christ, especially when things around us do not seem peaceful. Rejoice in the Lord always. Again, I will say, rejoice. Let your reasonableness be known to everyone. The Lord is at hand. Do not be anxious about anything, but in everything, by prayer and supplication with thanksgiving, let your requests be made known to God, and the peace of God, which surpasses all understanding, will guard your hearts and your minds in Jesus Christ. Finally, brothers, whatever is true, whatever is honorable, whatever is just, whatever is pure, whatever is lovely, whatever is commendable, if there is any excellence, if there is any worthy of praise, think about these things. What if you learned and received and heard and seen in me? Practice these things, and the God of peace will be with you. Here ends the readings.
1: Our gospel lesson this morning comes from Matthew 22, 1 through 14. I want to set this up a little bit for you. If you remember, we've been, the parables that we've been talking about the last few weeks are a response to the Pharisees, the Sadducees. They're challenging Christ's authority. And this is just the third in a trilogy of parables that he is establishing his authority. This piece of scripture, this parable foreshadows the coming judgment of Jerusalem. It anticipates the inclusion of the Gentiles, and it warns that mere attendance without transformation is just not going to get it. So as we go into this parable, think about those things, that this is the final set in Christ establishing his authority. So Matthew 22, 1 through 14. Once more, Jesus spoke to them in parables, saying, "The kingdom of heaven may be compared to a king who gave a wedding banquet for his son. He sent his slaves to call those who had been invited to the wedding banquet, but they would not come. Again, he sent other slaves, saying, 'Tell those who have been invited, Look, I have prepared my dinner. My oxen and my fat calves have been slaughtered, and everything is ready. Come to the wedding banquet. But they made light of it and went away, one to his farm and the other to his business, while the rest seized his slaves, mistreated them, and killed them. The king was enraged. He sent his troops, destroyed those murderers, and burned their city. Then he said to his slaves, "The wedding is ready, but those invited were not worthy. Go, therefore, into the main streets and invite everyone you find to the wedding banquet." Those slaves went out to the streets and gathered all whom they found, the good and the bad, so the wedding hall was filled with guests. But when the king came in to see the guests, he noticed a man who was not wearing a wedding robe. And he said to him, "Friend, how did you get in here without a wedding robe?" And he was speechless. Then the king said to the attendants, "Bind him hand and foot and throw him into the outer darkness, where there will be weeping and gnashing of teeth. For many are called, but few are chosen." The Gospel of the Lord. How about our kiddos for our children's sermon? Come on up. I have Aria and Beckett helping again today. What a blessing they are.

0: All right, kiddos. Let's see. Kids' message. You think I'm going to need my notes? You think? I think I do, because we're going to repeat. Come on up, kiddos. Come on. That's right. Come over here. There you go. 1, 2, 3, 4, 5, 6, 7. And 2 very capable helpers. All right. In our second reading today was these words. It was from Philippians. My tongue keeps getting over my eye teeth and I can't see what I'm saying. Philippians 4, verse 8, it says, "Finally, brothers, whatever is true, whatever is honorable, whatever is just, whatever is pure, whatever is lovely, whatever is commendable, if there's any excellence, if there's anything worthy of praise, think about these things." What are things that we might think of that are good and worthy of praise? How many things do we think of that are not worthy of praise? Ooh. How many of us think things like, "Nobody likes me. I can't do anything. Oh, yeah, I can't do anything, right? I wish I could sing." When those are not worthy of praise thoughts, are they? No. No, it's like what's another one of those thoughts that would get stinky thoughts. They're stinky thoughts. You know, there's a monster under my bed. How many think there's a monster under your bed? Oh, my goodness, there's a monster under your bed. That's a stinky thought. Well, did you know that those stinky thoughts are kind of like an onion? We have an onion. Do you know what an onion is? An onion. Can you smell an onion? There, so you smell that? You smell that onion? You smell that onion? You smell the onion? Oh, well, that's a smelly onion. But you know what? When we start thinking about those things like nobody likes me or there's a monster under my bed, that's kind of like an onion. It's kind of like smelly, right? But then when that's all we think about, what happens as you cut through this onion? Show them that onion. There's an onion there. And see the layers in the onion? Show them the layers in that onion. And there. You see that? As we cut into that onion, those stinky old layers, the deeper we go into those stinky layers, the more stinky it smells. Isn't that awful? Yuck. And yet we do that, don't we? We tell ourselves that we're not good enough and we're not smart and everybody's mean and I'm mean and all sorts of things. And that gets to be real stinky, doesn't it? Now, there's other thoughts that we have that are sweet thoughts. And that's what this verse is saying. Think about the sweet thoughts. Sweet thoughts. So, Beckett, there's a piece of candy there. Would you start to unwrap that over here for the kids? Because when we start to unwrap candy, it's sweet, right? We start to get the sweet. Okay, show that to the kids. Yeah. See, and that candy is sweet, isn't it? Now, which would you rather have? That candy, those sweet thoughts that say, "I'm smart. Just because I can't play piano doesn't mean I can't preach. Does that make me stupid because I can't play piano? No. It makes Lexi brilliant because she can. And it makes me okay because I can't. Because we can't both be sitting at that piano on a Sunday morning at the same time. Right, Lexi?" That's right, by golly. So just because we can't do one thing that somebody can do doesn't mean that we're stupid. It doesn't mean that we don't mean. It means that we just have different talents. For instance, that smile that you have, that is a $1 million smile. That beats anything out there, trust me. And those are the sweet things that when we unwrap the candy, when we unwrap those sweet things, then we have a real treat. So, here's the question. Do you want to peel an onion or do you want to unwrap candy? Unwrap that candy, that's right. So we're going to keep thinking happy thoughts and sweet thoughts, and we're not going to be smelly. No. Now, right? Okay. Now, there's something else that you guys all have a talent to do that nobody else in here can do. Do you know what it is? It is leading the Lord's Prayer on Sunday morning. Do you know everybody out here really enjoys it when you guys lead the Lord's Prayer? Do you know why? Because you're leaders. You are leaders. And they like that. Everybody who enjoys hearing the kids lead us in the Lord's Prayer, I want you to applaud right now. Now, isn't that sweet? Isn't that sweet? So that's what we're going to do. We're going to treat them to some special sweetness. Would you like to come up here and stand around me? And we'll lead the Lord's Prayer. Now, I do have wet wipes that will wipe the stinky away. There we go. And you got the sweet stuff. Okay, everybody. All right, gather in here tight and close, and we're going to go. Our Father,
1: who art in heaven, hallowed be thy name. Thy kingdom come, thy will be done, on earth as it is in heaven. Give us this day our daily bread, and forgive us our trespasses, as we forgive those who trespass against us. And lead us not into temptation, but deliver us from evil. For thine is the kingdom, and the power, and the glory, forever and ever. Amen.
0: Oh, wasn't that the sweetest candy you've ever unwrapped? Bless you. Thank you, guys. Now, I'll bet you can unwrap your own candy. Would you like some? There. Yes. There you go. Do you want some candy? Want some candy? There you go. You want some candy? You don't want any candy? There. Oh, he's already unwrapping his, by golly. Okay, Grandma. Oh, my goodness. Well, I'd like Beckett and Aria back up here for a minute. Because we were talking about thoughts sometimes that are pure and delightful and things that we should focus on. And one night, oh gosh, it's been a few months ago, Aria called me. I don't even remember what we were talking about. And all of a sudden she says, "Did you know that they make paper out of elephant poop?" And I laughed, and I laughed, and I laughed. And when I hung up, I laughed all night. And actually, after I got to quit laughing and kind of got onto my computer, I remembered having explored this many years ago. It's called poo paper. Poo paper. And you can get poo paper. Poo paper journals and other things made out of elephant poo. And they have other zoo animal dung that they make out of. So I want us to remember one thing, that even like the stinky onion, our wet wipe with the almond extract removes the stink, doesn't it? And we don't have to have the stink all the time, right? So here's the thing. With poo paper, we can write down the things that are commendable, the things that are delightful, the things that are pure, the things that are amazing, and we can put it on top of all of that poo and make something fun about it. So, Beckett, this is your poo journal, and it's totally sanitary, trust me. I'm positive. I would not give you something that wasn't perfect, right? And Aria, poo paper for you, honey. I want to thank you guys This is pastor appreciation. These are our little youth pastors, I'll tell you, and I thank you for all of the help that you give me up here with my little ones. So go write something good and draw me some pretty pictures in that. It'll work for that too. Okay? All right. Thank you, guys. I couldn't think of a better day to put that out there for those kids with that piece of scripture. Well, let's get back to our parable then. Got a little history stuff going on. Sometimes when we get all involved in these parables, we forget there's all these little layers to the onion. And sometimes we have to peel them back. Now, this piece of scripture has layers in it. It has the layers of the story about the king throwing a banquet for his son, right? Well, let's start with that layer. People did weddings back then, a whole lot different kind of than we do now. They would have a feast, and that feast would often last for at least 7 days, at the end of which the bridal couple were sent off to become a bridal couple. But a king, his celebrations might last weeks. And you had to have a special invitation to the king's banquet. So when we get into this piece of scripture, we know that the king has planned the banquet, and he's already sent out the invitations. He's already sent those invitations out. Now, back in those days, it took a while to get a banquet ready. They had to plan it. They had to get the invitations out. Then they had to kill the fatted calf and slaughter the lamb and get everything roasted. And finally came the day when everything was ready, and they would go out. They'd send their servants out to get those who had been invited and say, "The feast is ready. Come, come. The feast is ready." Well, in our society today, where we are so busy, we often can relate to the fact that, well, you know, I've got to wash my hair. I can't come. So, and that's kind of what these people did to him. He went out, and they wouldn't come. The servants come back, and they say, "They won't come." He says, "Well, go, what do you mean they won't come? Go back out there and do it again. Tell them the feast is ready." So they go back out, only this time there are those who just, "We got to go to the farm," or "I have to go to my store." Those are the indifferent ones. But then there's the hostile ones. They killed the servants and tortured them. That weren't very nice. So whoever was left came back to the king and said, "This is what happened." King wasn't very happy about that. And he, in his frustration, he says, "Go out and get anybody. I don't care who it is. Bring them here." This is the moment when this parable opens it up so that those who have been invited, the Israelites, the Hebrew people, were all invited. They are the ones who are invited to Christ's salvation. Set up in the Abrahamic covenant, those are the ones that we're talking about when those first two groups. They are the groups that were invited, but they wouldn't come. And in God's frustration, he says, "Well, I know some that will." Because there were people who were learning about, watching Christ's miracles, watching Christ and seeing that he was who he was, the Messiah. And they didn't have to have Jewish background to see it. So God says, "Well, get them in here. Let's talk." So they get to come to the banquet. This is Christ's invitation to us all, that we get to come to the banquet. We have been invited. We simply have to come. Now, isn't that an amazing gift? We aren't part of that covenant, yet God, the King, God, has invited us to his son's banquet. A celebration of what Christ is just about to do for us in about 3 days from this event. Hang on a cross and die for us. Pretty amazing, isn't it? And yet, the parable goes on, and there's one dude there who isn't in a wedding garment. This is another layer that we need to talk about. Back in those days, it was absolutely normal for the king to have rooms of festive garments for his guests. If you think about it, people would travel and they would get dusty in their robe. They would who's got time to carry a whole bunch of clothing with you and so forth? The king would provide festive garments. Now, there's documentation for this. Josephus, when he writes in the Antiquities, now Josephus also witnessed the destruction of the temple in 70 AD, so he was an eyewitness to this. He talks about Herod's distributing special garments for official banquets. And there's archaeological evidence that Herodium and Masada, the temples there, had special storage rooms that housed special garments. And they were usually around like a bathhouse area. So the guests would come in, they would bathe, purify, and they would get on their special garment and then attend the festivities so that they didn't smell like a stinky onion, I imagine. You think about the book of Esther, the value of garments in the book of Esther. Remember that Haman was trying to do away with Mordecai. So Esther gets to the king. The king says, Mordecai's a pretty good guy. What can I do for him? Well, he asks his advisor, Haman, who's trying to get rid of Mordecai, and doesn't realize that he's answering the question about Mordecai. And the king says, well, what can we do to honor someone? What would you do to honor someone who is of such value? And Mordecai goes, well, I'd put him in a festal robe, and I would parade him through the streets and all of this good stuff and make him an honor, and thinking that he was the one that was about to be honored. Well, you know, I'll see, poor old Haman didn't make the trip. He's the one that got executed. Mordecai got the robe. Robes are important. They are an indication of a new beginning. They are an indication of an acceptance. And that's what it is here. In biblical tradition, in Isaiah 61, verse 10, it refers to the garments of salvation and the robe of righteousness. So garments, when we talk about the robe that was this guy didn't have on, we are looking at someone who came to the party but wasn't willing to play the game. He wasn't willing to put on the robes of his host. He was going to come in and do it his way. We know people like that. They think they're going to come to Christ their way. They think that, I'm a good person. I'm better than that person. Well, maybe. None of us better than anybody else. And that's what Christ is trying to tell us. So let's look at this. And when we say, when it says that they noticed that there was a man, where is your robe? The guy is speechless because he's out of excuses. He's out of excuses. He can't just say, well, I got here late and I haven't had time to get it on yet. Show me where to go. And he could have used all kinds of wonderful excuses, but he didn't have any excuses. And that is what Christ is warning us about. Do we have any excuses? Do we need an excuse? Or do we come to him in a compliance with what is expected? Which leads us to this. The gift of salvation. The invitation to salvation. That was free. Nobody had to bring anything. They just had to come. But it wasn't cheap. You know how sometimes you get something for free and, you know, it doesn't have much value, right? You just eventually think, this doesn't have much value. There is something of value there that we give when we transform ourselves into what is expected. When God issues this invitation, it is a free invitation. But we have to bring something to the party. And that is our heart and our soul and our compliance with what he expects of us. I don't want to be sitting there at the festival, at the king's banquet, not wearing his robe. I don't think any of us do. So when we get down to the bottom of this piece of scripture and this parable, we have learned something important. There are always going to be people who are indifferent, think they can do it anytime. I'll go to the next banquet. There are some who are hostile. I don't believe in any of that stuff, and I'm not going to do it. It's all just manipulation. There are those who come with hope and joy and excitement. And there's always one or two that come thinking that they can do it their way and not God's way. And that is what unwraps the layers of this parable. Might look at it as some stinky layers in there. But there is always, you take an onion, you saute it in a little bit of butter, you stir in a little bit of celery, maybe a little bit of pepper, and you get a savory, wonderful, tasty dish. Let that

praise. We have to give to you love. 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We have to surrender ourselves to find the savory joy of your love. Let us, Father, let us always, always unwrap your layers to find the tastiest morsels that you have for us. Let us do that in Jesus' name. Amen. Okay, and our next hymn is 781, Children of the Heavenly Father.

Let us join together in the Apostles' Creed. Let us profess our belief. I believe in God, the Father Almighty, creator of heaven and earth. I believe in Jesus Christ, God's only Son, our Lord, who was conceived by the Holy Spirit, born of the Virgin Mary, suffered under Pontius Pilate, was crucified, died, and was buried. He descended into hell. On the third day, he rose again. He ascended into heaven. He is seated at the right hand of the Father, and he will come to judge the living and the dead. I believe in the Holy Spirit, the Holy Catholic Church, the communion of saints, the forgiveness of sins, the resurrection of the body, and the life everlasting. Amen. You may be seated. Now for our joy moment, I have a few little comments that were on actual wedding invitations. The first one, against all odds, we found someone who can tolerate us forever. Come witness the miracle. Number two, yes, it's real. Yes, it's happening. No, you can't RSVP maybe. Three, we're making it official so everyone will stop asking, when's the wedding? Be there or never hear the end of it. And finally, one big day, thousands of opinions, and only one decision matters, ours. Celebrate the chaos with us. That's kind of what it was. One decision, ours. Says about it all. Let us, our helpers, come forward, and we will enjoy a heartfelt giving of our blessings. Our little kiddos coming for the noisy offering.

the sound of those coins going in, our little joyous servers there, our little... Thank you, kiddos. Let us stand and let us praise God with the offertory.

God of creation, you send rain and earth. The earth springs forth abundantly. All blessings are made from you. They all come from you. Make us generous with what we have. Use our gifts, our abilities, and our hearts in service to you and in love to our neighbors, today and always. Amen. And our closing hymn is 836, Joyful, Joyful, We Adore Thee.

May the peace of Christ settle gently over us as we travel through this week. May his wisdom guide our thoughts and steady our steps, and may his joy rise fresh in our spirits. May we make every effort to forgive as he has forgiven us, loosening our grip on old wounds so that grace can breathe again. 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Amen. Y'all have a wonderful week. 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
2: I'm excited of the big picture of what God has revealed. So where we've been in recent weeks, and last week we looked at the amazing parallels between ancient Jewish wedding customs and the way a lot of the Old Testament prophecy unfolds. So just like with the Jewish customs, it was the father of the groom's responsibility to arrange the wedding and to pay the bride price. Well, God the Father did that. The plan of redemption originated with God the Father, Scripture clearly teaches. And he paid the bride's price in the person of his son, Jesus Christ, where that price was paid upon the cross. So the bride's price for the church was the blood of Christ. Scripture clearly teaches, of course, that the church in this world is both the body of Christ and is the bride of Christ. So if you're in Christ today, you are part of this body that is the bride of Christ. And so it was the son in Jewish customs, the groom's job to prepare a place for his bride before the wedding, before the marriage, so they would have a place to live. Well, Jesus said in John 14, I go to prepare a place for you. And if I go and prepare a place for you, I will come again and receive you unto myself, that where I am, there you may be also. So in accordance with that Jewish custom, that's exactly what Jesus Christ has been doing. He's been preparing a place for you in heaven, in his Father's house, which is being used there as a synonym for heaven. Then it would be the Father, in Jewish custom, who would determine the timing of the Son, his son coming for the bride. So even the bride wasn't going to know. Now I know this is so counterintuitive to how we are familiar with weddings, where weddings are planned, you know, sometimes months or even a year sometime before the wedding actually happens. You see, in the Jewish customs, the bride would not know. She would not know when her groom was going to come and fetch her for the wedding. So ladies, imagine having to be always prepared. Always prepared. You know you're going to get married. You know it'll probably be sometime within a year or so, but you don't know when. But see, that's the same way that we live as Christians. We know that Jesus Christ is coming back for his church. He's coming to fetch his church. That's what the rapture of the church is. We know he's going to do this, but we don't know when. So that as his people, we must always be prepared for the groom to come and fetch his bride, for Jesus Christ to come and fetch his church. And in the gospel, Jesus said that even he did not know, nor the angels of heaven did not know the day or the hour, but he said the Father only. Again, in accordance with ancient Jewish custom. It's just so amazing the way all of this plays together. We've looked at the fetching of the church. We've looked at the fetching of the bride, the rapture of the church, in our past lessons. Also, the bride would have to go through a ceremonial ritual cleansing, okay, before the marriage be consummated. Well, when the church is taken to heaven, we've looked at this, we spent 5 weeks on this really, all of the rewards and crowns available to Christians at the Christian judgment seat before Jesus Christ. And what is burned away would be the wood, the hay, and the stubble. But it said the gold and the silver and the precious stones would endure. So really, the church is being purified by getting rid of all the wood, hay, and stubble of our lives And only the gold and silver and precious stones would remain, and they would even be further refined by the fire. So what we saw last week in Revelation 19 and in verse 6, and I'm going to have to go to the watering hole over here for a moment, but that gives you time to look up Revelation 19 and verse 6. And this is where we left off last time. The Apostle John is caught away in the Spirit, being given these visions by Jesus Christ in heaven. Verse 6, and John says, I heard, as it were, the voice of a great multitude, as the sound of many waters, and as the sound of mighty thunderings. Okay, all this is taking place in heaven. Saying, Alleluia, for the Lord God omnipotent reigns. Omnipotent means all powerful. All powerful. Astronomers don't even attempt to count how many stars there are out in the universe. It's beyond trillions. They just guesstimate. Who created all those? Well, God did. How? He's omnipotent. He's all-powerful. There are stars out there that are thousands of times larger than our own sun. Thousands of times larger. Who hung all them out there in space? Who created those out of nothing? God did. God did. And yet so often we have some little piddly problem, like a pimple, pop up in our life, and we just lose it. You know, we just start coming unraveled. We start getting so hot and bothered over something that oftentimes hardly amounts to a hill of beans, and yet we have a God who's hung trillions and trillions and trillions of stars in the universe. Some of these stars are thousands of times larger than our Earth. Well, we think he can't handle it? We think our problems are... You think the flat tire you wake up tomorrow is bigger than God? A bigger problem? Okay? You think the plumbing issue you're dealing with right now at home is bigger than God? I mean, we need to wrap our brains around who our God is. Who our God is. And granted, I don't enjoy those problems any more than anybody else does. But are we going to focus on the problem, or are we going to focus on God, our God, about getting things taken care of? So it goes on, verse 7, where the voice still is in heaven. It says, let us be glad and rejoice and give him glory, for the marriage of the Lamb has come. So this is after the judgment seat of Christ for Christians. Our lives have been evaluated. Next comes the next event that's going to occur in heaven for us as believers is the marriage of the Lamb. It says the marriage of the Lamb has come and his wife has made herself ready. And that was part of the cleansing process, burning away the wood, hay, and stubble that were part of our lives. And to her, the bride, the church, it was granted to be arrayed in fine linen, clean and bright. It says, for the fine linen is the righteous acts of the saints. Because all that will remain for us then are just those things that were truly honoring to God. The gold and the silver and the precious stones. They were part of our Christian life and existence and time here on earth. We will be the bride of Christ made pure. Then he said to me, write, blessed are those who are called to the marriage supper of the Lamb. Now, the marriage ceremony itself takes place in heaven. And in our customs of today, we have like a reception or celebration that will follow the marriage ceremony itself. Leslie being from Pennsylvania and being Italian and, you know, it was even customary, even in these days that we live in today, sometimes for the wedding celebration that would follow the ceremony to even last for days. Back in Israel's time, it would typically last 7 days. Think of that, folks, a seven-day reception. You know, usually the way things are today, you rent out a facility and you're kind of getting ripped off in the process. They want so much for it. And, you know, and maybe you're booking a DJ for 3 hours or something, and it's still costing you a fortune. These folks would celebrate for a full week, you know, after the wedding ceremony itself. And there are still some places, like I said, even referring to where Leslie came from, that, you know, it still could go on for 2 or 3 days at least. Great meal and celebration. Now, in the prophetic picture, the supper itself does not take place in heaven. It takes place after the second coming of Christ as he returns to the earth. At the marriage supper, it only involves Christ and the bride, the church. The supper itself entails a larger group. It is after the second coming of Christ that Old Testament saints are resurrected. And they will be present there. Also, those folks who come to faith in Christ during the tribulation period would be there. And the church for the wedding supper. It's going to be a larger gathering than the ceremony itself in heaven. Now, and this is where I had to make a decision in as far as the presentation of it. There's really two tracks with prophecy in the future. There's the one track, and this is the track we've been on. There's the track that pertains much more specifically to what happens for us as Christians. And that's the track we've been on now for several weeks. The what happens for us going forward in the future as believers and followers of Jesus Christ. Because, as I already alluded to, I don't think that we as Christians spend nearly enough time pondering and meditating and thinking upon what lies ahead for us as believers. You know, we can fall into the same trap as the world and just live in the moment. And then just think, oh, well, you know, we know Jesus is coming back. You know, we don't know when. And then we just go about our way. But the things that lie ahead for us are incredible. They're incredible because they're of God. The second track that we haven't really touched on too much is what is going on in the world leading up to the second coming of Christ, a period of time called the tribulation period, 7-year period of history, darkest days of human history that will fall upon this earth. We're gonna ultimately touch on some of those things. But right now, we're still primarily on the track of what lies ahead for you and I as Christians. So I will, I'll ask you here to drop down to verse 11. John says, "Now I saw heaven opened, and behold, a white horse, and he who sat on him," I'm just going to tell you right now, which is Christ, "and his second coming," because that's what we're looking at now. "Now I saw heaven opened, and behold, a white horse, and he who sat on him was called righteous, and he who sat on him was called faithful and true, and in righteousness he judges and makes war." Now, one of the things I want to address here is that this takes some kind of recalibrating for us a little bit. Because when we think of Jesus, I mean, I know we primarily think of his first coming, right? As recorded in the four Gospels and as alluded to by in all the epistles. Now, Jesus himself and all of the apostles spoke time and time again of Jesus' return. But still, most of the material that we have in the Bible of Jesus pertains to his first coming. Well, what did Jesus say of his first coming? He said, "I have come to seek and to save that which was lost." So Jesus was born in Bethlehem, virgin birth. He lived, ministered, died upon a cross here on earth, buried in a tomb, rose the third day, 40 days later ascended back into heaven. But in our mind's eye, I think we're mostly attuned to Jesus' earthly ministry, which was one of, you know, largely marked by humility. He was born into poverty, and he ministered, humbled himself in so many ways. In fact, he said that he did not come to be served, but to serve. Now, note that. He said, I have come not to be served, but to serve and to give my life a ransom for many. So Jesus came to earth in that role of a servant. And in humbleness. Now, his second coming is radically different than this. Radically different. And that's where our mind kind of needs to get calibrated a little bit differently when we think about his second coming. Jesus said that when he returns, he will come back in such a fashion where every eye will see. Everyone all over the world will visibly see his return. We're talking larger than life as we understand it. There's not going to be anything quiet, secretive, you know, or humble about Jesus' second coming. You know, the strongest Jewish tradition is that Jesus was actually born in a cave. But, you know, the story itself is, over time has become, well, he was found in a manger. Well, yeah, he was found in a manger quite some time later. That kind of gets lost sometimes on people. That by the time the wise men and all the rest come to a manger, Jesus had already been born for some time. So, he didn't come into the world with a lot of hoop and ceremony. But when he comes back, it's going to be absolutely unmistakable to everyone. So here in verse 11, when he says again, now I saw heaven opened, and behold, a white horse, and he who sat on him was called Faithful and True. And in righteousness, he judges and makes war. In Jesus' first coming, he did not come to make war. In his first coming, Scripture says, for God so loved the world that he gave his only begotten Son, that whosoever believes in him should not perish, but have everlasting life. It goes on to say, for God did not send his Son into the world to condemn the world, but that the world through him might be saved. See, that's a totally different kind of a context than what his second coming is. When Jesus comes in his second coming, the church has already been fetched away into heaven. The earth is going through 7 years of literally almost hell on earth in the tribulation period. The world will have become radically opposed to God, even more than it already is, radically opposed to God, under the thumb of a one-world dictatorship, the Antichrist, a one-world economic system, a one-world government, where if you want to buy or sell, i.e. survive, you must bear the mark of the beast, 666, your allegiance to the Antichrist. So the seven darkest years of human history is what the world will be enduring when Christ comes back. You and I, okay, will have already been fetched to heaven, right? We get to miss all that. And I'm good with that, all right? But in his second coming, it says he comes in righteousness. He comes to judge the world and makes war. That's a totally different agenda. It says in verse 12, and these are the descriptions of Christ at his second coming. Verse 12, it says, and his eyes were like a flame of fire, and on his head were many crowns. He had a name written that no one knew except himself. Verse 13, he was clothed with a robe dipped in blood, and his name is called the Word of God. And that is a description used of Jesus Christ in John chapter 1. We're still in this as the church. Now hang on to your hats. I never wear one. But if I did, I'd be hanging on to my hat right now. Okay? Hang on to your hats. Because you are in this next verse. And it says in verse 14, "And the armies in heaven, clothed in fine linen, white and clean." Hey, we just read about that. The church. "And the armies in heaven, clothed in fine linen, white and clean, followed him on white horses." You following me here? You tracking with us? You, as the body of Christ, as the bride of Christ, are accompanying Christ in his return to earth at the second coming. You're riding on a white horse. It's been years since I've been on a horse. Okay? Ever since I got kicked in the head by one. No. But anyway, think about that. "And the armies in heaven, clothed in fine linen, white and clean, followed Jesus on white horses. And now out of his mouth," speaking of Christ, "now out of his mouth goes a sharp sword, and that with it he should strike the nations. And he himself will rule them with a rod of iron." When Christ returns at his second coming, he is going to establish a 1,000-year millennial reign and kingdom upon this earth. In Jerusalem, in the rebuilt temple, where he will sit upon the throne and he will rule. That is the fulfillment of all the Old Testament covenant promises that God made to the nation of Israel. And we as the church are going to be given the task of helping to administer that kingdom. Imagine that. Imagine that in Christ's 1,000-year earthly reign upon this earth, you as the bride and body of Christ will actually be engaged in the managing of that kingdom. Boy, that just blows my cork right there. You know, I stay away from bottles that say childproof because I can't hardly get them open. And the Lord is going to have things for us to do to help administer that kingdom. Now, he's the king, obviously. But we'll have responsibilities. We'll have things that we do there in service to him. See, service to the Lord never ends. It never ends. This whole picture that you see in cartoons, oh, people in heaven, they're sitting on clouds and they're playing a harp. And some people say, well, that sounds boring. Yeah, it does sound boring. That's why that's not what you're going to be doing. Okay? That isn't what Scripture teaches. Good night, nurse. Don't get your theology from cartoons, okay? If you learn nothing else today, if you take nothing away in your lunch bucket today, don't get your theology from cartoons and what the world has, you know, presented to us. It says in verse 15, now out of his mouth goes a sharp sword, that with it he should strike the nations, and he himself will rule them with a rod of iron. He himself treads the winepress of the fierceness and the wrath of Almighty God. Still speaking of Jesus, it says in verse 16, and he has on his robe and on his thigh a name written, King of Kings and Lord of Lords. So he comes back to rule. He comes back to make war. And he comes back to rule and to establish a millennial kingdom and to honor all of the covenantal promises that were made to Israel that God has made. God is the ultimate promise keeper. And every promise that he has made is going to be fulfilled. And you, as part of the church, for being a believer and follower of Jesus Christ, you are going to be part of that kingdom in like an administrative role of it. Which, again, is amazing. Now, from there, we'll go off into eternity. That's gonna have to wait for another message. So let's just continue on here a little bit, the remainder of this chapter today, with Christ's second coming. And if a person is not a believer, they should be extremely concerned. But if you are a believer, you should take enormous comfort. It says in verse 17, "Then I saw an angel standing in the sun, and he cried with a loud voice, saying to all the birds that fly in the midst of heaven, come and gather together for the supper of the great God." Now, this is totally different than this is really ironic, because this is speaking of an entirely different supper. This isn't the supper of the Lamb and the wedding ceremony, which will only be for believers. No, this is going to be a slaughter all over the earth that the animals will seize upon as prey. "So they call upon all the birds of heaven," it says, "that you may eat the flesh of kings, the flesh of captains, the flesh of mighty men, the flesh of horses, and of those who sit on them, and the flesh of all people, free and slave, both small and great." Verse 19, "And I saw the beast," and that's speaking of the Antichrist. It's one of his names, one of his most prominent things that he's referred to. "And I saw the beast," who at that point had been ruling the world. "And I saw the beast and the kings of the earth and their armies gathered together to make war against him who sat on the horse and against his army." So the world by this time will have become so radicalized in their hatred for God. Armageddon is in process. Jesus Christ is returning at his second coming. And the world will have become so fanatical in their hatred for God that the armies who were battling in Armageddon will instead turn their weaponry at the returning Christ and his armies from heaven, which is the church. You see what you're going to be engaged in the future? You're going to be there in the future on this ride back from heaven to earth with Jesus, when he comes to put boots on the ground on earth, bringing to an end a worldwide war that's going on. And the hatred of God at that point will be so in your face that the armies of the earth will turn their firepower upon the Lord, trying to eliminate him, trying to kill God. Trying to kill God. And we're going to be right with him when this is going down. It says here in verse 20, "Then the beast was captured, and with him the false prophet," the second other major personality of the tribulation period. We'll get into this in the future. Speaking of the false prophet, "who worked signs in the presence of the beast, by which he deceived those who received the mark of the beast and those who worshipped his image. These two were cast alive into the lake of fire, burning with brimstone." And if we went over to chapter 14, we'll see that, you know, they're not thrown into the lake of fire and extinguished like a bug on a bug light on a hot July night. No. They're going to burn there forever and ever and ever and ever. And they will be the first two inductees into the lake of fire, will be the Antichrist and the false prophet. And in verse 21 it says, "And the rest of all those who defied God, all of those who did not bow the knee to him, all of those who did not come to saving faith in Christ in this tribulation period, and the rest were killed with the sword which proceeds from the mouth of him who sat on the horse, and all the birds were filled with their flesh." So after the cleanup operation that has to take place there, which the animals are going to come in very handy, there will be a restoration of the earth. We're going to get there. Probably really coming up next. There will be a restoration of the earth, and Jesus Christ will rule and reign upon his throne in Jerusalem for 1,000 years. The Bible's very specific about that, for 1,000 years. That's why it's called millennial. A millennium is 1,000 years. That's why it's called the millennial kingdom. And all the covenant promises made to Abraham and Isaac and Jacob and David and to the nation of Israel, all of those covenant promises will be fulfilled, because all of those covenant promises had to do with a kingdom. King David, no less than King David himself, will be a co-regent with Christ. He'll be put in a very high place as an under-ruler to the king. Now, this is all in your future. I'm going to tell you now, you're not going to hear about this on cable news. You're not going to read about this, you know, well, I was going to say in the weekly news magazines. I don't know if they're even published anymore. Everything's online. This is what you're going to find in the eternal, unchanging, infallible Word of God. Now, if you get your news from, you know, late night comedians who aren't funny, if you get all your input from politicians, most of whom only lie when their lips are moving, if you go to the wrong sources, you're going to get the wrong information, you're going to come to the wrong conclusions, and you're going to believe a lie. You know, it's Osama bin Laden, mastermind of 9/11 and all the rest of it. He was very fervent in his belief in Islam. And one of his famous statements were, talking about his allegiance to Islam, he said, "Because I do not want to be deceived, I do not want to live a lie." But that's exactly what he did. He was deceived. He lived a lie. He led so many others into that same lie. And when our SEALs went in there and double-tapped him, he went straight to hell. If you're looking to someplace other than the Word of God for truth about the big questions in life, then you're looking in the wrong place. This is where it is. This is where it's always been. This is where it'll always be. Jesus said, "Heaven and earth may pass away." He said, "But my word will never pass away." God has given us the truth, and it's our task to embrace it, know it, believe it, and walk it. There's plenty more to come. Plenty more to come. We'll save a seat for you. I'm going to ask our worship team if they'll come and close us today. Now, what we've looked at today is a very, very serious matter. I'm so glad to be a Christian. I hope you are too. You know a lot of people who are not in the faith. I do. You do. We all do. You know, a lot of people who are not in the faith, who do not have a saving relationship with Jesus Christ. The story doesn't turn out so well in the end for most of those folks, unless they at some point come to a place of faith in Jesus Christ. Jesus said, "I am the way, the truth, and the life. No one comes unto the Father except through me." He could not have been any more plain and clear about that. Scripture says that there is no other name under heaven given among men by which we must be saved but the name Jesus Christ. The Bible couldn't be any more clear and emphatic about that. The only way to know that you're headed for heaven, that you're not even on the ground when everything goes down at the second coming, is to be in Christ, is to be in Jesus Christ. You do that by simply acknowledging to Jesus Christ, He hears you. Jesus said, wherever two or three are gathered in my name, there I am in the midst of you. Jesus is in this room. And the only way to know that you're okay and that you're secure is humble yourself to Jesus Christ. Acknowledge that you're a sinner. You know it. He knows it. Ask for His forgiveness. He died for you. Ask for His forgiveness. He died for you. Ask Him to save your soul today. Ask Him to save your soul right now. That you want to be with Him in heaven. Accept Him as your Savior today. Give your life to Him. God is the ultimate promise keeper. Scripture says that whosoever believes in Him shall not perish, but shall have everlasting life. Jesus said that any who come to me, I will in no way turn away, that I will receive all who come to me. Come to Jesus right now. Come to Jesus today. Just yield your heart. Yield your life. Say, Jesus, I want to follow you. I believe in you. I believe you died for me. I claim you as my Savior today. You're my only hope. My only way to heaven. You can pray that where you're sitting right now. I knelt next to my bed in my room in June of 1979 and did just what I've explained. And Jesus Christ transformed me in my life. He'll do the same for you. Heavenly Father, Lord, again, I just pray that everybody who hears us by radio, Facebook, or present in this room, anyone today who's not really secure in their faith, doesn't really know where they stand with God, doesn't know if they're headed for heaven or hell, Father, I just pray that everyone within the hearing of the gospel will yield now their will and their heart to you and call upon Jesus Christ for salvation. And Lord, because we know that you are a God of grace, you have saved millions and millions of people who have called upon you. Your scripture says, whosoever shall call upon the name of the Lord shall be saved. So Lord, we just pray for each and every heart, boy and girl, man and woman, anybody within the sound of this gospel today. And we just pray it in Jesus' name. Amen.
3: You know, one of the things as Pastor was just speaking right there is that anytime the Word of God is preached, I believe God's word demands a response. And so if someone doesn't know Christ, I mean, that God wants that person to respond. And then I was just listening there, just, Lord, what do you want me to do with this message today? How do I respond as a believer? One, I can praise Him for the truth that's been preached and that God gave us that truth there. But what about those people who are going through the tribulation period? Is there someone in my life that might be going, that might go through that period if I don't tell them about Jesus? Do I need to respond by praying for that person this week? Do I need to look for an opportunity to share Jesus with them this week? How does God want me to respond, and what does He want me to do with the truth that I've heard? And I lay that before you. What does God want you to do with the truth you've heard today? How does God want you to respond? Because we do have hope. And so I want to invite you to stand with us. Jesus is this living hope. And I know this phrase has been out there for a while, but if there is one person who would come to know Jesus this week, it's the thing of making heaven more crowded. We want more people on the white horses coming back than we do want, you know, having to go through and to live a life of eternity without Christ. So Jesus is our living hope. Let's sing that together.

Oh, hallelujah. He is our living hope. Go forward in that. Be thinking about what God wants you to do this week for His glory. Thanks for worshiping with us. Have a great week.

0: Thank you for worshiping with us today at the Auburn Berean Church. Also, you can learn more about us at auburnbereanchurch.org.
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6: Fox News, I'm Pam Puzo. The remnants of Isaias have reached the Northeast.
7: All of that rain does push up along the I-95 corridor, so D.C., Philadelphia, up to New York, Long Island, all of these areas will see a decent amount of rain.
6: Fox meteorologist Adam Klotz, hundreds of thousands remain without power. The most outages are in Florida. Another firestorm over ICE operations in New York City. Oscar Belgal of the Dominican Republic was shot in the neck last Thursday. He was in a car with his son in the back seat.
8: According to ICE, Belgal had a long history of run-ins with police and evaded officers last month. Also, federal agents Thursday said they feared for their lives and did not know that a child was in the car.
6: That's Fox's Alex Hogan. A federal judge has blocked Belgal's deportation. 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
15: Jackson's Country Classics. The new number one hit in the history of the Billboard charts is a country crossover smash called Choosin' Texas by Ella Langley. But that song's just the latest country song to jump the charts, and today we're going to take a look on our feature of country crossovers.

Charlie Rich. And I remember when that song hit in 1973. Few of us had ever heard of that guy, even though he'd been recording for 15 years. But Charlie had never been able to find the sweet spot for his blue-eyed soul and had very few hit songs. But the legendary Billy Sherrill took over, figured out how to musically frame that unmistakable voice, and together they nailed it. Charlie would become known as the Silver Fox because he was already in his 40s by the time he hit it big with that song, and would become one of the biggest hit makers of the 1970s, all started with that million-selling crossover smash called Behind Closed Doors. And we got Rascal Flatts, who jumped the charts with the help of the Disney movie Cars, which featured that version of Life is a Highway. And of course, Kenny and Dolly on our feature of country crossovers. And now we go back to 1981 with Juice Newton on Rick Jackson's Country Classics.

0: was a sizable hit on both the country and pop charts. Number one country. Number 12 on the pop charts for Trace Atkins. And you're going to miss this. And the whole show is about that kind of song. Country crossover. Because Ella Langley just crossed over onto the pop charts. And listen to this. The funny thing about it is she now owns the biggest pop song in history called Choosin' Texas. The biggest chart hit in the history of recorded music. However, she does not own the biggest country song ever. That's held by Florida Georgia Line. 50 weeks at number one in 2017 with her song called Meant to Be. And Ella Langley topped out at 40 weeks. So she had another 10 weeks to go to get that. And somebody else, I suppose, will probably break that at some point. We'll see. In the meantime, we're all about country crossovers. And we've got music on the way from Johnny Cash next.
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7: Sunshine mixed with clouds at times this afternoon, with daytime highs approaching 91. Winds out of the south, 10 to 20 miles per hour. Partly cloudy skies tonight, lows dip down to about 72. Bright sunshine expected tomorrow, high temperatures reach up to 92. High temperatures reach up to 81 Tuesday under sunny skies. 72 Wednesday, rain showers likely. I'm weatherology meteorologist Laura Lockwood on News Channel Nebraska. Right now, it's 81 degrees.
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country than Johnny Cash. But Johnny's music crossed over onto the pop charts more than 40 times in his career. Had some big ones too, including this one called Ring of Fire back to 1963. And it's the Man in Black and more by Feature.

0: will do for this fella, cause you are the Abbott into my Costello, and you are the fruit to my loom. Red Solo Cup, you're more than just plastic. You're more than amazing, you're more than fantastic. And believe me that I'm not the least bit sarcastic when I look at you and say, Red Solo Cup, you're not just a cup.
1: No.
2: God, no.
0: You're my friend.
2: Friend.
0: Yeah.
2: Lifelong.
0: Thank you for being my friend.

0: Richard Sturban, the extraordinary bass singer for the Oak Ridge Boys, had been waiting his turn to be the featured vocalist in the quartet for a while, so the boys had been looking for just the right tune and found it in that tune called Elvira. Boy, did they ever. It hit number one in 1981 on the country charts, crossed over onto the pop charts, reached number five, and sold a million copies and made Papa Mau Mau, a crazy deep voice chant for every guy that tried to go low, but it's hard to match Richard Sturban on that tune called Elvira. And I've got Ronnie Millsap coming up next on our feature of Country Crossovers.
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0: Well, this is clearly a favorite song for Ella Langley. She includes it in most of her shows now, and I appreciate her recognition of this classic. And here's the original crossover hit by Ronnie Millsap from 1977 called It Was Almost Like a Song, on a feature of Country Crossovers.

most of the country music million sellers prior to 2015 crossed over to the pop charts, and that gave the song the additional exposure needed to get to that level. That's no longer true. Country music is so big now, a million seller is nearly automatic for the bigger names like Luke Combs or Morgan Wallen. But back in 1968, that song hit every crossover button you can hit. First of all, it was number one country. It was number one pop. It became a major

0: major motion picture and a television show. Now that's crossing over big time for Jeannie C. Riley in Harper Valley, PTA. And I've got Blake Shelton coming up on our feature of country crossovers.
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0: Well, almost all of Blake Shelton's hit songs crossed over to the pop charts, and his success on the TV show The Voice had a lot to do with that. American got to know him well on that program, which showcased his razor-sharp sense of humor and good old boy persona that charmed the whole country. And you could find all of that in one of his most successful crossover hits, this song called Honey Bee. Here comes Blake Shelton on Rick Jackson's Country Classics.

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5: Stevens, a Saturday missile strike on an airport in Saudi Arabia's capital of Riyadh, killing 12 people, including an American.
6: This was the second such attack in just 48 hours and raises questions about if the United States could come to the defense of Saudi Arabia and launch a new round of strikes against this Iranian proxy group.
5: Fox's Trey Yingston, Tel Aviv. ICE facing renewed scrutiny following the shooting of a Dominican national, Oscar Belgal, in New York City. An investigation is underway.
7: FBI and HSI are both investigating. They're the lead investigating officers. There is body camera footage. You can clearly see that that Oscar was accelerating. As we approached the vehicle, we told him lawfully to exit the vehicle.
5: That's Homeland Security Secretary Mark Wayne Mullen earlier today on Fox News Sunday. 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
16: Well,

I suppose it only makes sense to feature those two back to back. And that's Faith Hill with their biggest crossover hit called Breathe, number one country, number two pop, and hubby Tim McGraw, Don't Take the Girl from 1994. Now, here comes Glenn Campbell, who could not miss with crossover songs like Wichita Lineman, By the Time I Get to Phoenix, in the late 1960s. But the first 5 years of the 1970s weren't as kind to Glenn. He was having trouble finding hit songs until Rhinestone Cowboy came his way in 1975, which put him right back in the saddle. And this song put him at a full gallop, hit number one on both the country and pop charts, called Southern Rains. It's Glenn Campbell and more of our feature, Country Crossover.

0: Lone Star, another one of those Quinella songs, hit number one on both the pop and country charts with Amazed. On our feature of country crossovers, Tammy Wynette's in the wings. We've got her next on our feature of country crossovers.
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5: News Channel, Nebraska AccuWeather. Weather.
6: Sunshine mixed with clouds at times this afternoon, with daytime highs approaching 90. Winds out of the south, 10 to 20 miles per hour. Mainly clear skies tonight, lows level off around 72. Bright sunshine expected tomorrow, 92. Turning cooler Tuesday and Wednesday, with highs from the low 70s to the low 80s. Chance for storms Tuesday, rain showers likely on Wednesday. I'm weatherology meteorologist Laura Lockwood on News Channel Nebraska. Right now, 86.
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1968. And I remember some folks were surprised that this song not only became a number one smash for Tammy Wynette on the country charts, but also found its way inside the top 20 on the Billboard pop charts, too. In the women's movement, feminism were in full swing, and some believe this song was about forgiving adultery. But Tammy, who co-wrote the song with her producer, Billy Sherrill, said it was never about that. Could apply to women just as easily as men. Marriage and relationships can't survive without forgiveness for any number of infractions and challenges a couple might face. It's about commitment, she said. It's about commitment to each other. And whatever your thoughts might be, Stand By Your Man continues to be one of the most loved songs in country music history. And here she comes. It's Tammy Wynette and more of our feature of Country Crossovers.

0: 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I ain't got no cigarettes, but 2 hours.
1: Roger Miller was just killing it back then with songs like Dang Me, England Swings, Engine Engine Number 9, and that song from 1964 called King of the Road, number one country, number four pop. Got Darius Rucker just before there with his huge crossover song called Wagon Wheel and Consider Me Gone, the biggest crossover song Reba McEntire ever had, number one country, number 28 on the top 40 charts. That's as far as the Oklahoma redhead ever got on the pop charts. Coming up next, we've got music on the way from Alan Jackson and Jimmy Buffett. Stay tuned for more of our feature of Country Crossovers.
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6: Believe it or not, Jimmy Buffett had never had a number one song until he discovered this tune and recorded it with Alan Jackson called It's Finally Somewhere. 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

0: country am I in?
1: It doesn't matter. It's 5 o'clock somewhere.
0: It's always on 5 in Margaritaville, come to think of it.
1: Yeah, I heard that.
0: You've been there, haven't you?
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0: o'clock. 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
0: Let's get out of here.
1: I'm gone.
2: When I first saw you, I saw love. And the first time you touched me,

I gotta say, I don't think a lot of folks would believe that a song about the Battle of the War of 1812 would be a good formula for a hit record, but it was. Number one on both the country and pop charts, 1959, The Battle of New Orleans. That's by Johnny Horton. And I gave BJ Thomas coming up. It's Rick Jackson's Country Classics, and I

0: feature of Country Crossovers.
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0: Here comes another one of those rare records that hit number one on both the country and pop charts. It's by B.J. 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
2: News. I'm Carmen Roberts. The Houthis say they did it. And President Trump says the U.S. may join Saudi retaliation for yesterday's airport attack that killed 12, including an American.
3: Still, the Houthis are continuing to issue new threats. A spokesperson for the group warned foreign airlines against using Saudi airspace or airports as the conflict escalates. The question now is how Saudi Arabia will respond.
2: Fox's Trey Yingston, Tel Aviv. Another Saudi airport terminal was struck today. Hundreds of thousands of people are still without power in the south after Hurricane Isaias.
4: Talking hundreds of trees down, power lines littering the Gulf Coast states. It is going to take days for cleanup crews to restore things back to normal.
2: Fox Weather's Michael Estime in Gulf Shores, Alabama. Today, the storm's remnants are pouring rain on the northeast. 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
12: Suckle Rose, here comes Willie with another country crossover.

Somebody Like You, that's by Keith Urban. Sammy Smith just before that with Help Me Make It Through the Night. And On the Road Again, that's Willie. And here he comes again, only this time as a writer. And he said he wrote this song in about an hour. The good ones tend to be that way, he said, almost like they write themselves. The ideas and lyrics find a rhythm and just seem to flow. Except for the title. I originally called this song Stupid. But wisely, he changed it, and it became Patsy Cline's signature song and her most successful country crossover ever, hitting number 2 on the country charts and number 7 pop. And here she comes on our feature of Country Crossovers.

0: George Strait didn't have many crossover songs. He was too busy recording hard country. But he did have a few, and that was his biggest, as usual, for George, a number one country hit and number 23 on the pop charts. Up next, we've got Dolly on the way on our feature of country crossovers.
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9: Sunshine mixed with clouds at times this afternoon, with daytime highs approaching 90. Winds out of the south, 10 to 20 miles per hour. Mainly clear skies tonight, lows level off around 72. Bright sunshine expected tomorrow, 92. Turning cooler Tuesday and Wednesday, with highs from the low 70s to the low 80s. Chance for storms Tuesday, rain showers likely on Wednesday. I'm weatherology meteorologist Laura Lockwood on News Channel Nebraska. Right now, 86.
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0: Parton once said she had a love-hate relationship with the big screen. On one hand, she loved working with other actors in front of the camera and watching the film after it was completed, but she hated all the downtime, waiting for hours sometimes for 5 minutes in front of the camera. So she used those hours to write, and the first time she did that, not only did she come up with a theme song from 9 to 5, but also a number one hit on both the country and pop charts. And here she comes again. It's Dolly on our feature of country crossovers.

0: Yeah, Statler Brothers with their biggest crossover hit in their very first song, 1965, and Flowers on the Wall with Brad Paisley. And then, just before that, Dolly with 9 to 5. Now, up next, a countdown of the five country artists who've had the most crossover records that reached at least the top 20 on both charts, with one very notable exception. And I'll explain that just around the corner on our feature of Country Crossovers.
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All right, now, here comes the five most successful country crossover artists of all time. Although, after we count them down, a bit of a disclaimer. And I'll explain that later, but for now, at number five, with eight songs that hit the top 20 on both charts, here's John Denver, who topped the country charts and climbed to number five, pop, with Back Home Again, on iFeature of Country Crossovers.

in a bar in Toledo, across from the depot. 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
1: Kenny Rogers at number two on our countdown of the most successful country crossover artists ever. Kenny had 16 songs that were in the top 20 of both charts. Carrie Underwood at number three, who had 13, and Taylor Swift had 11 at number four. And the all-time country crossover king is coming up on Rick Jackson's Country Classics.
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the number one crossover king, here comes Elvis Presley, who has been number one for over half a century, with 22 records that hit the top 20 on both the country and pop charts. And seven of those were number one on both, including this song from 1957, Here Comes the King, on our feature of country crossovers.

I wonder if you're lonesome tonight. You know, someone said the world's a stage and each must play a part. Fate had me playing in love with you as my sweetheart. Act one was where we met. I loved you at first glance. You read your lines so cleverly and never missed a cue. Then came act two. You seemed to change, you acted strange, and why I've never known. Honey, you lied when you said you loved me, and I had no cause to doubt you. But I'd rather go on hearing your lies than to go on living without you. Now the stage is bare, and I'm standing there with emptiness all around. And if he won't come back to me, then they can bring the curtain down.

Yep, that's Elvis. And for more than half a century, he has been the king of the crossover songs. But now he's going to have to move over. That exception I was talking about is Morgan Wallen, who has done something I never thought I'd see in my lifetime. Earlier this year, Morgan Wallen surpassed Elvis Presley with his 23rd top 20 song on both charts and now stands at 26. But I didn't include Morgan on the show today because he's too new. He's only been recording for a little over 10 years. And that's just too recent for a show like mine. We're a country classic show. Anything that's 10 years or newer doesn't qualify. But soon he will, and he is the new king in town. Morgan Wallen is now the most successful country crossover artist ever. I thought you should know. Coming up next week. How about this recipe for next weekend? Hit the road, find your favorite spot to view the fall colors, and then turn your radio up and splash into your weekend with the perfect combination of Mother Nature and country music. Come on along with us for our feature of Country Colors to celebrate fall next weekend right here on Rick Jackson's Country Classics, brought to you by Key United Stations Radio Networks and our boss there, Stephen Jones. Thanks to Vanessa Kadjikon for all of her help behind the scenes. Thanks to Gina Witt, our syndication director. All of the radio stations on our network, thank you too for joining us today for Rick Jackson's Country Classics. We'll see you again next week. I am Rick Jackson. Happy trails.

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3: I'm Jamal Smith. Here's what's happening. The U.S. is looking at potentially joining strikes against the Houthis. That's after an American was killed at an airport attack in Saudi Arabia.
4: Secretary of State Marco Rubio confirming the American casualties, saying these reprehensible attacks demonstrate a blatant disregard for innocent civilian life. They must stop now.
3: Fox's Madeline Rivera there. Now, if you have friends down south, they may be part of a big cleanup.
5: Cleanup efforts are still underway as powerful Hurricane Isaias made landfall just a few days ago as a powerful Category 2 storm. Winds over 100 miles per hour. We still have nearly a half a million folks without power right along the Gulf Coast.
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14: Well, howdy, howdy, howdy, country music fans. Welcome back to another high-octane, neon-soaked edition of Retro Country USA. And I'm your weekly host, Big Steve Kelly, coming to you from the Kelly Ranch Studios. Today, we're hoping to get into the country music time machine. That's what we're going to do. And we're setting the dial straight for the year 1992. 1992. We're going to play 28 massive hits. We're all queued up, ready to go, packed full of chart facts, artist trivia, and enough fun to get you through the weekend. So let's kick things off with some line dancing, shall we? Here's Billy Ray.

0: There's a couple of dance numbers back to back. Now, that's how we kick things off here at Retro Country USA. I'm Big Steve, and if you want to continue to dance, well, let's make this one a slow dance. Here comes Garth with What's She Doing Now?
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0: Country USA with Big Steve Kelly. And in January of 1992, grandmas everywhere were wiping away the tears after hearing this one on the radio. Love Me from Colin Ray.
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0: 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And after this break, lots more huge hits from 1992.
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3: Sunshine mixed with clouds at times this afternoon, with daytime highs approaching 90. Winds out of the south, 10 to 20 miles per hour. Mainly clear skies tonight, lows level off around 72. Bright sunshine expected tomorrow, 92. Turning cooler Tuesday and Wednesday, with highs from the low 70s to the low 80s. Chance for storms Tuesday, rain showers likely on Wednesday. I'm weatherology meteorologist Laura Lockwood on News Channel Nebraska. Currently 89.
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the always inspiring, amazing redhead Reba on Retro Country USA. I'm Big Steve, and we're looking at some of the biggest hits of 1992 this weekend. And for Aaron Tippin, it was the year he got his very first number one song. Turn it up!

Alabama, reminding us to slow down and enjoy life. You've got it on Retro Country USA with Big Steve behind the microphone, and slowing down is just what we're going to do right here. Listen to this Grammy Award-winning Vince Gill song, I Still Believe in You.

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Alan Jackson from 1992, and that was a year that he stacked up hits left and right. I'm Big Steve, and this guy was shot during a robbery while protecting a friend, for real. Happily, he recovered, released an album, and the title track went all the way to number one in January of 92. Here's Sticks and Stones from Tracy Lawrence.

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movie Pure Country, starring George Strait, I Cross My Heart on Retro Country USA. I'm Big Steve Kelly, and Doug Stone brought us a honky-tonk heartbreak anthem, a jukebox with a country song. Spent 2 weeks at the top spot, number one in March of 1992. Here's Doug Stone.

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2: I'm Carmen Roberts. President Trump says he is considering joining the Saudis' military retaliation on the Houthi rebels who carried out four deadly attacks on airports over the past week. But Democratic Senator Chris Murphy tells CBS's Face the Nation.
3: No, I don't think the United States should go to war in Yemen. I mean, this administration is absolutely incompetent in war making.
2: Isaias fades into the East Coast, but it's still threatening millions with flooding, widespread rain, and severe storms. The hurricane slammed into the Florida panhandle this weekend, causing death and destruction.
4: President Trump has approved emergency declarations in Alabama, Florida, and Georgia as this region restores power and cleans up the mess from all of the downed trees, blocking roads, and falling on buildings.
2: Fox's Jonathan Siri. 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

on Retro Country USA. I'm Big Steve, and moving right along with our bombastic review of 92, Randy Travis took a break from his heavy ballads, co-written with Alan Jackson, by the way. A Better Class of Losers hit number 2 on the Billboard charts in early 1992.

Anderson making one of the greatest career comebacks in country music history in 1992. Straight Tequila Night climbed all the way to number one in April. I'm Big Steve Kelly, and the late, great Hal Ketchum had a unique voice and style. And pro tip, this one sounds better turned up loud.

0: you've never seen the video to that, check it out. Pretty cool. That's Clint Black on Retro Country USA. I'm Big Steve, and I'm coming right back with more from 92.
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3: Lows around 72. Tonight, under mainly clear skies, winds out of the south, 10 to 15 miles per hour. Clear skies. Tomorrow, high temperatures reach up to 92. Slight chance for storms. Tomorrow night, lows dip down to about 61. Turning cooler Tuesday and Wednesday, with highs from the low 70s to the low 80s. Chance for storms Tuesday, chance for showers on Wednesday. I'm weatherology meteorologist Laura Lockwood on News Channel Nebraska. Currently, it's 88 degrees.
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line, "Norma Jean Riley Gotta Dance With Me," was originally written as "Pretty Little Girl Gonna Dance With Me." But the record label said, no, the girl has to have a name. And I don't care if it's Norma Jean Riley, she has to have a name. And so the rest is chart history. I'm Big Steve Kelly, and this is Retro Country USA. And if you're in the mood for some honky-tonkin', let's go.

USA. I'm Big Steve Kelly, and when Sammy Kershaw burst onto the scene, he had a voice so reminiscent of George Jones, kind of gave folks the chills and the goosebumps. Cadillac Style was Sammy's debut single, hitting number 3 on the Billboard chart in early 1992 and established him as a new country star. Here's the smooth voice, Sammy Kershaw.

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Attila shaking the sugar tree right here on Retro Country USA. Big Steve here playing back some of the best of 1992 this weekend. Bubba Shot the Jukebox hit number 4 in 1992 and gave us one of the funniest storylines in country music. A guy shot a jukebox because a sad song came on and broke his heart. Here it is, Mark Chestnut. We

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all good things must come to an end, and we have arrived at our grand finale here on Retro Country USA. I'm Big Steve Kelly from the Kelly Ranch Studios, and we're closing out our tour of 1992 with a guy who makes his second appearance today with a song that defines 90s environmental country storytelling. I'll figure that one out. This one reached number two in August of 92. With its haunting piano intro and fiddle hooks, it's an unforgettable piece of country music history. Here's Seminole Wind from John Anderson.

is John Anderson with Seminole Wind here on Retro Country USA. Thanks for being with us and riding shotgun with me today. Keep supporting real country music, and I'll be back here next weekend with two more hours of it. And remember, if the jukebox plays a sad song, just buy another drink. Don't shoot the machine. I'm Big Steve Kelly from the Kelly Ranch Studios. Keep it here and have a great week. Retro Country USA is a presentation of Next Level Entertainment in association with Super Radio Networks. 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Our staff includes Raphael George, Diane Cook, Carmen Osborne, Gunnar Jackson, and Chandler Vaught. 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

0: 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I'm your weekly host, Big Steve Kelly from the Kelly Ranch Studios. 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
2: News. I'm Jamal Smith. Here's what's happening. There have been two strikes on an airport in Saudi Arabia, killing 12 people, including an American. Senator Chris Murphy told CBS's Face the Nation he does not want the U.S. pulled into the conflict.
3: No, I don't think the United States should go to war in Yemen. I mean, this administration is absolutely incompetent in war making.
2: Meantime, Border Czar Tom Homan says ICE will continue its work here in America.
4: Mandami and Hoko want to point their finger at the ICE agent. They want to ignore the fact this man's a public safety threat and ICE has taken him off the street, which makes New York safer.
2: New York City's mayor demanded ICE stop enforcement after a five-year-old was in the car at the time of that shooting the other day. 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

0: 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Humanities Nebraska will present Votes for Women, the U.S. and Nebraska Campaigns for Suffrage, Thursday, October 15th at the Morton James Public Library. This presentation's free and will focus on the 72-year campaign for women's suffrage that culminated in 1920 with the ratification of the 19th Amendment, declaring voting rights could not be denied or abridged based on sex. That program will be October 15th from 7 till 8 at the library. Call for details at 402-873-5609 and check out the calendar button at b103.fm to find out what else is happening on the calendar.
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6: Lows around 72. Tonight, under mainly clear skies, winds out of the south 10 to 15 miles per hour. Clear skies tomorrow, high temperatures reach up to 92. Slight chance for storms tomorrow night, lows dip down to about 61. Turning cooler Tuesday and Wednesday, with highs from the low 70s to the low 80s. Chance for storms Tuesday, chance for showers on Wednesday. I'm weatherology meteorologist Laura Lockwood on News Channel Nebraska. Currently, it's 88 degrees.
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1: Lows around 72. Tonight, under mainly clear skies, winds out of the south, 10 to 15 miles per hour. Clear skies tomorrow, high temperatures reach up to 92. Slight chance for storms tomorrow night, lows dip down to about 61. Turning cooler Tuesday and Wednesday, with highs from the low 70s to the low 80s. Chance for storms Tuesday, chance for showers on Wednesday. I'm weatherology meteorologist Laura Lockwood on News Channel Nebraska. Currently, it's 88 degrees.
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2: Well, my daddy left home when I was 3, and he didn't leave much to Ma and me. Just this old guitar and an empty bottle of booze. Now, I don't blame him because he run and hid, but the meanest thing that he ever did was before he left, he went and named me Sue. Well, he must have thought that it was quite a joke, and it got a lot of laughs from lots of folks. Seems I had to fight my whole life through. Some gal would giggle and I'd get red, and some guy'd laugh and I'd bust his head. I tell you, life ain't easy for a boy named Sue.

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But I busted a chair right across his teeth, and we crashed through the wall and into the street, kicking and a gouging in the mud and the blood and the beer. I tell you, I've fought tougher men, but I really can't remember when. He kicked like a mule and he bit like a crocodile. I heard him laugh and then I heard him cuss, and he went for his gun. I pulled mine first. He stood there looking at me and I saw him smile. He said, "Son, this world is rough, and if a man's gonna make it, he's gotta be tough. And I know I wouldn't be there to help you along. So I give you that name, and I said goodbye. I knew you'd have to get tough or die. And it's that name that helped to make you strong." Yeah, he said, "Now you just fought one hell of a fight, and I know you hate me, and you got the right to kill me now, and I wouldn't blame you if you do. But you ought to thank me before I die for the gravel in your guts and the spit in the eye, because I'm the that named you Sue." Yeah, what could I do? What could I do?

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Darling, I've wasted a lot of years not seeing the real you. But tonight your beauty is shining through. And I never took the time to let you know. So before he takes you away, please let me say.

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1: News. I'm Carmen Roberts. Hurricane Isaias claims a fifth life. Officials say that a tree fell on a home in the town of 96, South Carolina, killing a 67-year-old man. Fox's Sarah Allegra reports on the storm's remnants.
2: We have utility crews out here not only working on just removing debris from the roadways, but also working on restoring power. At the peak of this storm, we reported just yesterday, just around 130,000 customers across Georgia were in the dark. But as of this afternoon, that number is now down to roughly 6,000, but some of the hardest hit areas still have a lot of work ahead, like North Georgia's mountain communities, where thousands still remain without power. Isaias dumped 2 to 4 inches of rain across much of metro Atlanta, saturating the ground as strong winds kicked in.
1: And that's Fox's Sarah Allegra reporting from Atlanta. 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

I sit a high, getting ideas. 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
5: Lows around 72. Tonight, under mainly clear skies, winds out of the south, 10 to 15 miles per hour. Clear skies. Tomorrow, high temperatures reach up to 92. Slight chance for storms. Tomorrow night, lows dip down to about 61. Turning cooler Tuesday and Wednesday, with highs from the low 70s to the low 80s. Chance for storms Tuesday. Chance for showers on Wednesday. I'm weatherology meteorologist Laura Lockwood on News Channel Nebraska. Right now, 87.
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0: the inside scoop on what's going on with the Husker football team?
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0: giving him an unsurpassed insight into the teams. He'll pass on what he's soaked up at practices,
1: what he thinks about the upcoming matchup, and take your questions.
0: It's Big Red Buzz each game week on Thursday from noon till 1 at Valentino's in Nebraska City.
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2: Lows around 72 tonight under mainly clear skies. Winds out of the south 10 to 15 miles per hour. Clear skies tomorrow. High temperatures reach up to 92. Slight chance for storms tomorrow night. Lows dip down to about 61. Turning cooler Tuesday and Wednesday with highs from the low 70s to the low 80s. Chance for storms Tuesday. Chance for showers on Wednesday. I'm weatherology meteorologist Laura Lockwood on News Channel Nebraska. Right now, it's 85 degrees.
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5: News. I'm Jim Ossman. Here's what's happening. Louisiana Republican Senator John Kennedy and Michigan Senate candidate Abdul El-Sayed are trading insults. El-Sayed implied Kennedy belongs to the KKK. Kennedy responded on Fox's Sunday Morning Futures.
6: They also think that Dr. Seuss and Mr. Potato Head are racist, too. Mm. Look, how could I possibly be a racist? I'm not a Democrat. Mine is the party of Lincoln.
5: Meantime, the Gulf Coast is cleaning up after a hurricane.
7: The wind here was just like a freight train or a locomotive. It was so loud.
5: The storm killed two in Florida, two in Alabama, and one in South Carolina. The president is sending help to several southern states impacted by the storm. 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